0: offense. Like, as time goes on. All
1: drink. I believe that it's possible for unknown foreign beings of a superior intelligence to have visited
0: the planet. Drink to grow. Drink to grow.

what I need and greed to lead to trouble. It leads to the kid stressed out, seeing double. Nothing came from being subtle. I'm a leader, nothing came about from being humble. Listen, whether or not the plot's twisted, basket for bread like Chop Kitchen. My arm hurt, too many curves, I stopped pitching. This is the time I started smoking weed and got distant. Everything I talk is not fiction. I make photographs, rule of thirds, and crop pictures. Checking for work, I do construction. 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I'm like, you missing the point. I give the drummer some and write my best shit from perspective of 21. I've done that and been there. Even when I'm outside, I'm in there. Getting what I need and greed to lead to trouble. It leads to the kid stressed out and seeing double.

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A bunch of bad accidents that happen in the crash course. I need a beat to move me or I stay idle. 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

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Let's let the past be that. This shit is over, why overreact? Yeah, yeah. No one's ever promised tomorrow. Let's do today right now. Maybe the secret to life is that you're not the main character. And the fact that you're even a factor is a miracle.

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Let's let the past be that. This shit is over, why overreact? Yeah. No one's ever promised tomorrow. Let's do today right now. Maybe the secret to life is that you're not the main character. And the fact that you're even a factor is a miracle. No one's ever promised tomorrow.

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To everyone you grew with will ever choose to stop. You can find what they got and what they must as they forgot. Still living, having never found what was lost. There's no change in my life. Feel like I've been here before, spent time. What's the pay, what's the price? In a real nice place when I write. Pass all your things to the side. It's worth it, must be. If I had to tell you something, would you trust me? I don't even think I'd do it, but I must be. Imagine if we moved out the country, somewhere nice and lovely. But I'm obsessed with music, and I check my listeners monthly. I hope that one day I can do things. I owe you bare time cause you love me. And I can't forget not one thing. When I had nothing you would front me. And I don't know the answers. I can't even tell you what you mean without asking. Gutted that I live in a flat with no garden. And can't let the cat out the window regardless. The drop's too big. Get deep on one, two things. I think about stuff for too long, but it's what you think. I don't know what you want from this. I know now, so I slow down. Got my shows down, always sold out. Ask anyone I know round. I'm mostly in, don't go town. Taking trips to new places.

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How the lake out my window stays freezing. All the leaves on the tree don't stay greening. 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I don't know the answers, I can't even tell you what you mean without asking. Gutted that I live in a flat with no garden and can't let the cat out the window regardless. The drop's too big, get deep on one, two things. I think about stuff for two.

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Tryna remember what my mum say, but can't fill the space on these dark days. Strange, thought they told you I was done with that. They're tryna roll me up in bubble wrap. Maybe it's lost and they ain't coming back. I saw the lightning but I never saw the thunderclap. But I know it's coming, I know it isn't over. Looking under cushions on the sofa, behind bedroom doors, lifting up the corner of the poster. Still I can't figure if I'm closer. Yeah, yo, I'd be lagging if I said I wasn't scared. I'd be lagging if I said I wasn't there. I'd be lagging if I said I weren't excited. End of every night, getting quagger, wondering who's really there. Fall asleep beside a chair I used to write in. Now I only spend a night in. Rocking back and forth, maybe more exciting. 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Shit. 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

shit, yeah. 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Four walls fall into Poseidon, the bedpost turn into an island. And I'm laying there beside it, yeah. I laugh to myself, fine. I can't believe that I was frightened. I go to leave, feel his hands tighten. The birds flag above us. Angels are living here among us. Look at me doing what a mom does, yeah. Same time, look at what a father does. More stress, yo, we didn't ask for love. Wasn't he the architect, but the archetype that was after lust? An afterthought, or are they harsh on us? Funny how the past can judge still. But the only thing that's real really is that pressure that you feel. A man trained to, yeah, I'm just a man trained to kill. To love, yo, I never had the skill.

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0: I dream I'm floating on the surface of my own mass, watching it unfold, observing it, and the outsider looking in.
2: Like a dream.

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Java, Java, sneaking it if it be yucky, that Roman the marijuana. Step in a melee, can swim with a piranha. Anytime he drop me, go put on a marker. If it no money, say where them bad attacker. Then we try to roll up a bank with a banana. Yeah, we pretty well think.

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1: You know, the federal government was conducting an illegal and murderous campaign of terror against immigrant working class people in the Twin Cities. So it's not a surprise to us that they were using these methods to try and infiltrate and map the folks who were organizing opposition to their campaign.
0: After federal agents killed Renee Good and Alex Preti in Minneapolis, did the federal government investigate? Yes. The Department of Homeland Security spied on activist groups and unions that were involved in the protests against ICE's deadly crackdown. We'll get the latest. Then in an exclusive interview, the prominent British human rights attorney Rajiv Menon speaks out on being charged with contempt of court for what he said during his closing argument in the trial of his client, a Palestine Action protester. Finally, the journalist Gil Duran on his new book, The Nerd Reich, Silicon Valley Fascism and the War on Democracy.
2: The Nerd Reich is a cult of dangerous billionaires who believe it is their destiny to overthrow American democracy in the 21st century using technology, specifically AI, crypto, and the Trump administration.
0: All that and more coming up. Welcome to Democracy Now!, democracynow.org, The War and Peace Report. I'm Amy Goodman. President Trump has reportedly threatened to bomb the S out of Oman if it, quote, gets in the way of the U.S. blockade of Iranian ships in the Strait of Hormuz. It comes as Trump has downplayed concerns about conditions on the USS Abraham Lincoln, an aircraft carrier that's been deployed for more than 260 days, one of the longest deployments in U.S. military history. Two U.S. military newspapers, the Navy Times and Stars and Stripes, have reported multiple attempts by sailors to jump overboard amidst deteriorating conditions on the Lincoln, including food rationing, plumbing backups, and shortages of basic supplies, including toothpaste and soap. This is President Trump talking to reporters Friday, saying the deployment hasn't been long enough.
3: That ship is moving right now, or very shortly, and it's being replaced with another very similar ship.
4: Has deployment gone on too long? Are you worried about the mental health?
3: Not nearly long enough.
0: Not nearly long enough, the president said. This comes as President Trump says the U.S. will substantially reduce joint military exercises with South Korea, noting Seoul had declined to join the U.S. war on Iran. He said his decision is based on his, quote, very good relationship with North Korea's leader Kim Jong-un, adding the country has been, quote, unthreatening and respectful as long as he's been president. Meanwhile, in Qatar, officials are denying Iranian accusations that Doha is secretly holding three Iranian airmen as prisoners of war. The dispute dates to the third day of the war, when Qatar said it shot down two Iranian warplanes and claimed were threatening its airspace. On Sunday, Iran's military announced a $30,000 bounty for killing or capturing U.S. soldiers, which would be doubled if it's carried out by a woman.
5: Whoever, any dear combatant, kills an American or captures one and hands them over to any of the units of the Islamic Republic of Iran Army, supported by those dear individuals who wish to participate in financial jihad, but under the guarantee of the army alongside the great rewards of jihad, we will provide a proper gift. This gift is equivalent to $30,000, approximately 5 billion tomans.
0: In Lebanon, Israeli airstrikes killed at least 11 people, including children, on Saturday, one of the deadliest Israeli attacks in Lebanon since the so-called ceasefire with Hezbollah took effect in June. Israel's been striking Lebanon since early March after Hezbollah fired into Israel in retaliation for the U.S.-Israeli war on Iran. Israeli strikes have killed more than 4,300 people in Lebanon this year. According to the U.N., more than a million people have been forced to flee their homes. President Trump's son-in-law and envoy Jared Kushner has met with Israeli Prime Minister Benjamin Netanyahu after Israel rejected a 15-point plan for Gaza promoted by President Trump's so-called Board of Peace. The proposal would see Hamas gradually disarm and turn over governance of the Gaza Strip to an international force in exchange for Israel's withdrawal. Over the weekend, Kushner met in Cairo with Hamas's political chief, Khalil al-Haya. Also joining the talks was Egyptian President Abdel Fattah al-Sisi, former British Prime Minister Tony Blair, and Qatari, Turkish, and Egyptian mediators. In the occupied West Bank, Israel's military has announced plans to hand over responsibility for policing Israeli settlers to a civilian Israeli police force. Palestinian officials condemned the plan as a flagrant violation of international law, calling it another step towards Israeli annexation of the West Bank. This comes as a siege by Israeli settlers on the village of Kusra has entered its second week, with 15 Palestinians, including two children, cut off from food, water and electricity by armed Israeli settlers backed by soldiers. Human rights groups say it's part of a concerted effort by Israelis to seize even more Palestinian land. This is a video filmed by Aisha Hassan, whose family's been confined to their home for over a week while Israeli soldiers occupy a neighboring building.
6: We are in our besieged house and have been under siege for the last 7 days. The soldiers are stationed on the nearby house of my brother Youssef. They keep screaming and singing all day.
0: In Russia, officials say at least 10 people were killed over the weekend when Ukraine launched one of its largest drone attacks since the start of the war. Moscow's defense ministry claims it shot down nearly 1,500 Ukrainian drones over 24 hours. A massive fire tore through a distribution warehouse operated by the Russian online retailer Wildberries just outside central Moscow. Ukrainian officials say Russia struck 13 locations across Ukraine over the same period, killing 7 people. In Afghanistan, the Taliban have marked 5 years in power since U.S. forces withdrew from the country. Since retaking control in 2021, the Taliban have stripped away the rights of women and girls, with UNESCO reporting some 2.4 million girls are now barred from secondary and higher education. The United Nations warns more than half of women's groups still working in Afghanistan could cease operations within the next year due to funding problems. This is the permanent representative of Denmark to the United Nations.
7: The Taliban's systematic repression of women and girls has become a defining feature of the current system. Afghanistan remains the only country in the world where girls are banned from secondary and higher education. The grave abuse of the right to education is also having far-reaching consequences for Afghanistan's economic development and provision of essential public services.
0: Hundreds of migrants in Spain's North African enclave of Ceuta gathered for a protest Sunday demanding they be granted asylum. They're among the thousands who remain there after more than 70,000 people crossed into the enclave in recent weeks seeking protections. Dozens died, mostly from drowning in their attempt to reach the Spanish territory amidst an intensifying crackdown along the border with Morocco. Many of those who stayed in Ceuta are now forced to sleep on the beach or in the city's outskirts. This is a migrant from Morocco who swam there.
8: We have problems and bad situations in our country. There are so many talents in our country that have been lost. We are truly suffering. We are sleeping next to the sea, with cold, with bad smell. We are suffering a lot. The police doesn't let us go downtown. They always kick us out, telling us to get the hell out of there.
0: In Indonesia, a 7.7 magnitude earthquake that struck the country Saturday was followed by nearly 1,000 aftershocks, killing more than 50 people. The largest earthquake hit just north of Flores Island, followed by a second 6.4 magnitude quake in Indonesia's western Sumatra Island. An estimated 5,000 people have been evacuated. Search and rescue teams race to find survivors. Many evacuees have been forced to sleep in the streets, afraid of more aftershocks. Meanwhile, tents have been set up amidst the rubble of collapsed hospitals to serve as makeshift emergency rooms to treat injured patients. Landslides have also blocked roads in parts of Flores Island, raising concerns of dwindling aid and resources as people go hungry.
6: My husband in the morning took Rohini's baby and went to the store, and he got us 3 loaves of bread to share. One loaf of bread, I felt so sorry for my nieces and nephews, had to be divided, little by little. She's pregnant. I feel so sorry for her, so I only ate a small amount. Even a single banana would be divided among 3 people. We were desperately hungry.
0: This is Indonesia's deadliest quake since 2022, when an earthquake in West Java killed hundreds. In the United States, in northern Michigan, a gunman killed 5 people Friday, prompting a manhunt that ended when the shooter was found dead alongside one of his victims. Separately, police in Petersburg, Virginia, arrested a 19-year-old suspect on Saturday following an overnight shooting at Virginia State University that left 5 people injured, one of them critically, just hours after officials welcomed freshmen to campus. According to the Gun Violence Archive, the U.S. has seen at least 305 mass shootings since the start of the year. President Trump's former personal attorney, now Attorney General Todd Blanche, has declined to pledge that the Justice Department will operate independently of the White House. Blanche was asked about the topic by NBC's Meet the Press host Kristen Welker.
9: You, of course, used to be President Trump's former personal defense attorney. Can you pledge that the Justice Department will always act independently of the White House?
10: Well, there's a big difference between saying we will always do our job and investigate any case and act independently of the White House. No, I'm not going to pledge that.
0: A federal judge has ruled the state of Idaho must allow abortions when the pregnant person's health and life are at risk. U.S. District Judge B. Lynn Windmill ruled Idaho state officials cannot prosecute physicians who perform abortions under these circumstances, saying Idaho's near-total abortion ban violates the Due Process and Equal Protection Clauses of the 14th Amendment. Physicians faced up to 5 years in prison if found in violation of the ban. In his ruling, Judge Windmill wrote, quote, "It's about self-preservation and the limit of the state's power to make a woman suffer for the sake of an unborn child. A pregnant woman's health is not a state resource to be allocated at the legislature's whim," he said. And the Democratic National Committee has approved sweeping changes to the 2028 presidential primary calendar. Under the new schedule, South Carolina voters would cast the first ballots January 22nd, followed by Nevada on February 1st. Iowa and New Hampshire would no longer be the first states to hold nominating contests. The move could expand the influence of Black and Latino voters on narrowing the field of presidential contenders. And those are some of the headlines. This is Democracy Now!, democracynow.org, the War and Peace Report. I'm Amy Goodman.
11: And I'm Anjali Kamath, and welcome to all of our viewers and listeners around the country and across the world. Operation Puppet Master, that's the name of an expansive surveillance program launched by the federal government against activists, left-leaning political organizations, labor unions, and other groups in Minnesota last winter, as hundreds of thousands of residents joined protests demanding an end to the violent mass deportation campaign in the state by ICE and other federal agencies known as Operation Metro Surge. The spying program was launched by HSI, Homeland Security Investigations, 4 days after federal agents shot and killed Alex Preddy, a nurse and protester, and just weeks after agents shot another protester, Renee Good. The spying program came to light in court documents filed in federal district court in Minnesota and first reported on by the New York Times. The documents were filed by defense attorney Kevin Rich in the federal case against 15 purported Antifa members. Minnesotans accused of conspiracy to, quote, impede or injure federal officers and to, quote, violently oppose immigration law enforcement. Rich represents one of the accused, Isaac Sant.
0: In Kevin Rich's motion, he reveals that undercover agents posing as protesters spied on community members at meetings in churches, parks, libraries, schools, and union halls, and that HSI secretly obtained the financial records of national labor unions, including the SEIU and the Communication Workers of America, CWA, as well as national nonprofits like the Sunrise Movement. The financial records go back 3 years. Democracy Now! Spoke to Kieran Knutson, president of the CWA Local 7250, on Sunday to get his response.
1: We were outraged but not surprised to learn this news. You know, the federal government was conducting an illegal and murderous campaign of terror against immigrant working class people in the Twin Cities. So it's not a surprise to us that they were using these methods to try and infiltrate and map the folks who were organizing opposition to their campaign. And, you know, it's our understanding that they've surveilled our members, that they have infiltrated meetings that we co-sponsored, and possibly even entered our office once as undercover cops for the federal government as part of this operation. So, yeah, it just shows what kind of government we're up against.
11: In the motion filed with the court attorney, Attorney Kevin Rich writes, quote, "With no evidence, the government alleged to the grand jury that the conspiracy in this case extends far beyond the defendants to include the AFL-CIO, the Minneapolis Federation of Educators, the Minnesota Association of Professional Employees, Monarca, Veterans for Peace, and the Grease Pit Bicycle Repair Shop, among others." So far, none of the groups targeted by the HSI inquiry have faced charges. The executive director of the Sunrise Movement, Aru Shiny Ajay, said, quote, "While federal agents repeatedly broke the law, ordinary people exercised their First Amendment rights to protect their neighbors." The surveillance operation arose from a White House directive known as National Security Presidential Memo 7, NSPM 7, which identifies a potential domestic terrorist as someone expressing, quote, anti-Christian, anti-capitalist, or anti-American views.
0: For more, we're joined by two guests. Isaac Sant is a healthcare worker in St. Paul, Minnesota, one of the 15 protesters charged by the federal government in June. It was his attorney, Kevin Rich, who filed this motion and released these documents on Thursday. And Emilio Gonzalez-Avalos is executive director of Unidos Minnesota, a grassroots group and immigrant advocacy organization that was also spied on by the federal government. We welcome you both to Democracy Now! I wanted to turn first to Isaac Sant in St. Paul. It's your attorney that who released these documents. It has been explosive around the country to see the federal government, after the killing of Alex Preti and Renee Good, investigating who? The activists who are protesting these killings and the deadly immigrant crackdown. Now, your attorney advised you not to speak today, but you've chosen to. Why? Talk about what's happened in the Twin Cities.
12: Hi, Amy. Thanks for having me. I believe this case is a blatant act of political repression against anybody who was brave enough to protest against ICE's terroristic rampage through our streets in December and January. And I think the calculus here is a little different than in a normal criminal trial. I think these are politically motivated charges intended to quell dissent, and that my little organization is not really the target of these. I'm under indictment, and it's obviously very stressful, but the whole community is really the target here. This is intended to have a chilling effect on protest and to intimidate people out of the street.
11: Isaac, were you one of the groups that was under surveillance, and did you suspect anything during the time?
12: I did suspect that we might have been under surveillance. I mean, I was at a mass meeting immediately after the brutal murder of Renee Good, and I thought there might be undercovers in the room, sure. But
0: What were you indicted for, Isaac?
12: I was indicted for conspiracy to impede or injure a federal officer and also for interstate stalking.
11: I want to bring in Emilia Gonzalez-Avalos into the conversation, executive director of Unidos, Minnesota. Emilia, can you talk about your organization? I'm looking at this chart of that Homeland Security Investigations put out called The Conspiracy, and there's a group called Monarca right at the top. And this is a project of Unidos, your group. Can you talk about your experience with federal surveillance?
13: Of course. Well, Monarca is, as you said, our constitutional observing program. It is an on-ramp for community organizing where we developed these massive forums for people to learn about how to legally and constitutionally observe what was happening in our streets with the deadly force being used upon our immigrant families. And that's all we did. We were teaching people how to use their First Amendment. What does a warrant, an administrative warrant, looks like differently from a judicial warrant? What were the rights and opportunities that we have to protect the rights of immigrants in detention or while they are being detained? How do you locate a person that has just been detained? We also talked about Fourth Amendment rights. And this program grew to almost 30,000 people before MetroSearch and reached to 50,000 people after MetroSearch, and it continues to grow. And so we were shocked. We were sick to hear that we were also in this list of people that were organizing using their First Amendment rights and the right to petition to their government, but also not surprised. We have learned through history that this is one of the tactics they have used across the world to repress and scare and disrupt movements that are organizing with other people against racism, that are organizing for justice, and that are organizing for a multiracial, high-functioning democracy.
0: I want to go to what the U.S. attorney for Minnesota said in a news conference. He refused to answer repeated questions about whether any federal agents or officers were injured by the defendants.
14: Whether or not they actually, at the end of the day, caused bodily harm is not the measure of whether or not they committed a serious federal crime. And I would dare say, you know, we just cannot have in this country all people getting together, engaging in all of these violent acts, and then simply saying, well, you know, nobody got hurt. So how bad could it have been?
0: That was the U.S. attorney for Minnesota, Daniel Rosen, who also suggested there could be more charges related to ongoing investigations into anti-ICE activism during so-called Operation MetroSearch.
14: If you are actively conspiring to impede law enforcement, actively conspiring to commit the acts that today's indictment alleges, you ought to go on the assumption that we're watching you and that we'll get you.
0: I mean, this is quite something. When there are accusations of violence, the U.S. attorney cannot name one example of violence that the defendants were involved with. Can you respond to this, Isaac Sent?
12: On the advice of my attorney, I'm not going to talk about the details of any overt acts I'm alleged to have committed in the indictment. But what I can tell you is that our activism, me and all of my co-defendants, was nonviolent throughout MetroSearch, and that, as I said, this is a naked act of political repression. This is not about what we did. This is about who we are and what we believe. This is about the suppression of our politics and, more broadly, of any opposition to ICE's campaign of terror across the country. I didn't hurt anyone. I'm not alleged to have hurt anyone. And there's nothing in the indictment that I'm accused of that tens of thousands of

0: have never experienced or witnessed a network of surveillance that tries to fish and hunt for the behaviors that they want to polarize, and then act using that acting with the strength of the Department of Justice. It is also said that in this administration, a ham sandwich can get an indictment, and so it is very dangerous. The times that we're living, the discretion in which the rule of law is being used, and I hold two things at the same time. Courts decide on individual conduct, and everybody has the right to due process. Everybody gets a defense, and a government that puts a bicycle collective and a teachers union and a network of regular people like Unidos on a conspiracy chart, in my opinion, loses the right to be believed about who the dangerous people are.
1: Emilio Gonzalez-Avalos, thank you so much for being with us, Executive Director of Unidos Minnesota, and Isaac Sant, healthcare worker and activist in St. Paul, one of the 15 Minnesotans charged with conspiracy to impede federal officers during their immigration crackdown last winter. It was his attorney who released the documents. Coming up in an exclusive interview, the prominent British human rights attorney Rajiv Menon speaking out on being charged with contempt of court for what he said during his closing argument in defense of his client, a protester with Palestine Action. We'll go to London. Stay with us.

0: I Keep Faith by the British musician Billy Bragg, performing in our Democracy Now! Studio. This is Democracy Now!, democracynow.org. I'm Amy Goodman with Anjali Kamat.
1: We turn now to the case of a leading human rights attorney in Britain who is facing criminal charges himself over his representation of a client in court. Rajiv Menon KC, King's Counsel, is accused of criminal contempt over his closing speech at the trial of six Palestine Action activists for their direct action protest at a weapons factory owned by Elbit Systems, a supplier of arms to Israel in Filton in August of 2024. Menon is being accused of misleading the jury and ignoring the judge's directions in his remarks. He's believed to be the first defense attorney in Britain to be prosecuted over statements in a closing speech. Mr. Justice's court order read in part, quote, "The respondent made statements which were capable of suggesting to the jury that the court was not impartial, in that he referred to the defendants being prevented from giving evidence about Elbit Systems and later referred to Elbit Systems being protected and wined and dined in the corridors of power."
0: Garden Court Chambers, where Menon has worked as a barrister for 30 years, said the charges brought against him were unprecedented and have, quote, "sent shockwaves through the legal profession." Unquote. The chair of the Criminal Bar Association has said the charges have left attorneys afraid of doing their jobs. Amnesty International said, quote, "The prosecution of Palestine Action lawyer Rajiv Menon, KC, is a serious threat to fair trial rights and the right to protest," unquote. For more, we're joined by Rajiv Menon, KC, himself in his first television broadcast interview since the charges were brought. He's joining us from London, where Democracy Now! Just was. Thanks so much for being with us. Why have you decided to speak out? In fact, you encourage your clients, Palestine Action protesters, not to speak directly to the press. Is that right? And yet now you're the focus of the court.
2: Firstly, thank you for inviting me. I

0: I've decided to speak out because for the last few months, a number of senior judges in this country have decided to make the most serious allegations against me in public, publishing those allegations on the Judicial Office website. And of course, you've already highlighted the fact that I'm the first lawyer, as far as I'm aware, as far as my lawyers are aware, ever to be prosecuted for contempt of court in British legal history. And I just feel that it's important that I have a voice in this and that I at least address some of the matters in general terms that I'm accused of, as opposed to simply waiting for, for my opportunity in court months from now to say what I need to say.
1: And Rajiv, can you explain why these contempt charges are being brought against you? What exactly did you say that was considered contempt of court?
0: So I made a closing speech in a Palestine Action protest case, as you said, on the 8th of January this year, on behalf of my client Charlotte Head, who was one of those engaged in direct action against the Elbit Systems factory. And the judge subsequently made seven specific allegations of contempt against me. I'm probably not wise for me to go into the full detail of that, but suffice to say, perhaps, that I categorically deny deliberately breaching any judicial order, and as far as I'm aware, as far as I believe, didn't inadvertently breach any order either. I mean, contempt of court is a complicated jurisdiction, but in essence, it involves a serious interference with the administration of justice. And I categorically deny that anything that I said in that closing speech amounted to a serious interference with the administration of justice. But that's the allegation in a nutshell.
2: Rajiv Menon, since our systems are a little different, the legal systems, not only in the United States and Britain, but around the world, if you can say in lay terms, in your closing argument, what is the argument you were making? I mean, we have a defense in the United States, or we have a description, for example, called jury nullification. They can say someone did something, but they don't feel they should be found guilty. Talk about what the Palestine Action defendants were accused of, who you represented, and what your argument was.
0: Yes. So my client, Charlotte Head, was charged with aggravated burglary, violent disorder, and criminal damage. And she had statutory defenses to aggravated burglary and violent disorder. The problem was, in relation to criminal damage, there was no dispute that she had participated with others in damaging property belonging to the Israeli arms manufacturer Elbit Systems. And the trial judge had withdrawn her only available defense of lawful excuse to that charge. And so on the face of it, she had no defense to the charge. But of course, she's innocent until proven guilty. And ultimately, the facts are for the jury, not for the judge. The jury are the sole judges of the facts. And so in my speech, I told the jury about a very famous case from 1670, excuse me, of William Penn and William Mead, who had been charged with unlawful preaching on the streets of London. And in that case, the trial judge had directed the jury to convict, and the jury had refused to convict. And the jury was subsequently imprisoned. And when they continued to refuse to convict, were fined. And some of those jurors refused to pay the fine. They were locked up. And that case that came to be known as Bushell's case is one of the most famous cases in British legal history. And I told the jury about that case, as hundreds, if not thousands of other lawyers have done before me. And I told the jury about a plaque at the Old Bailey, probably the most famous courtroom in the world, where that case is celebrated. Again, something that's been done by countless lawyers before me. And what I've been accused of is that by doing that, I was informing the jury about their right to acquit a defendant according to their conscience and was inviting them to do so. And that is an allegation I categorically deny. What you call jury nullification in the United States is called jury equity here. But I categorically deny, I need to make this absolutely clear, that I either informed the jury of the existence of that principle, that fundamental principle, or invited them to invoke it. What I did do was tell them about that famous case and about the plaque that celebrates the case. And that's at the very heart of the allegation that I face.
1: Rajiv, I want to turn to a clip of your client, Charlotte Head, speaking to AJ Plus earlier this year.
3: Her son will never be forgotten. And for me, it's something that I will never stop supporting and fighting for and wanting to scream from the rooftops. We wanted to stop the manufacturing of weapons on British soil that were being used by Israel in the genocide in Gaza. I think we'd asked nicely. We'd asked so many times in every different way, and the government wasn't listening. Having been in prison, which is obviously, you know, not even comparable to what people are going through in Gaza, but experiencing a smidge of that isolation, having people tell you that you're not alone and that people are there and that you're never going to be forgotten, I think that's probably the most poignant thing I could say.
1: Rajiv Menon, tell us about your client, Charlotte Head, and what exactly she was charged with, and she's back in prison now?
0: She is. She's an extraordinary woman, I should say that from the outset, who has dedicated most of her adult life to helping those less fortunate than her. She spent 3 years working in the refugee camps in Calais, doing a number of different jobs at the time to assist refugees and asylum seekers. At the time of her involvement in the action against the factory in Filton, she was working with women suffering domestic violence and abuse in London. So she's someone who's dedicated, as I said, most of her adult life to helping others and was driven to participate in this action by the genocide that was being live-streamed onto our televisions and our mobile phones in this country. As I said, she was charged with aggravated burglary, violent disorder, and criminal damage. She was acquitted by the jury at the first trial of aggravated burglary, which was the most serious charge that she faced, a charge that can technically attract a sentence of life imprisonment. The prosecution subsequently dropped the charge of violent disorder against her. The jury at the first trial were hung on that charge. As far as criminal damage is concerned, the jury couldn't decide at the first trial. But she had a retrial later in April and May. And at that retrial, she was convicted of criminal damage and was given a custodial sentence of 5 years imprisonment. She's currently serving that sentence. And in addition to that, the trial judge found that her offending, quite extraordinarily, the first time this has ever happened in a protest case in this country, that her offending had a terrorist connection. And as a result, she's subject now to a draconian regime within the prison system, which has, in real terms, lengthened the time that she will have to spend in custody. And that is a matter that's currently subject to appeal.
1: And the judge in this case, in the first trial and the second trial, put several restrictions on what was allowed as a defense. Is that right? Can you explain that?
0: Yes. So because the trial judge had withdrawn their justifications from them. As I mentioned earlier, Charlotte's defense of lawful excuse was withdrawn from the jury. Other justification defenses were withdrawn. The judge restricted what the defendants could say about their underlying motivations, and specifically about what they could say about Elbit Systems. And so on a number of occasions during the first trial, the defendants were stopped from telling the jury what they had learned about Elbit Systems prior to their involvement in the action. But they still managed to say a great deal. And to be fair, the judge never directed the jury at the first trial that the jury should disregard what they said. At the retrial, when they were solely facing the charge of criminal damage, further restrictions were placed on them, and they were not allowed to say anything to the jury at the retrial about the reasons or underlying motivations that they had for either joining Palestine Action or participating in the action against the Filton factory or their specific views about Elbit Systems. So that further restriction was placed on them at the retrial that was not there at the first trial, where they were facing other charges as well. I mean, it's quite complicated, this, but I hope that explains it in a nutshell.
2: Before we end, we want to talk about that larger issue of Palestine Action being considered a terrorist organization in London. I was there last week, and I asked the British MP, Jeremy Corbyn, about Prime Minister Andy Burnham's apology for the Labour Party's initial stance on Gaza. And part of his response was about that crackdown on Palestine Action. This is what MP Corbyn said.
4: If he is serious about a complete change of policy, if he's serious, it's a big if, then why are we criminalizing people who take part in protest in Britain? A number have already been convicted and face long stretches in prison. These are non-violent direct action protests. And there are also probably 2,500 to 3,000 people who've been arrested for holding a placard in contravention of the Terrorism Act 2000, which is basically labelling anyone that holds a placard up saying, I support Palestine Action, calling them a terrorist. These includes people in their 80s and even 90s, retired Anglican clergy people, and many others. It's an absurd situation.
2: So that's British MP Jeremy Corbyn when we were in London last week. As we wrap up, Rajiv Menon, if you can talk about how you're fighting the charges against you, the contempt of court charges, and also the chilling effect this has on how far lawyers will go to represent cases like these.
0: Absolutely. Well, let me deal with the latter first. I mean, there is no question, as the chair of the Criminal Bar Association and the chair of the Bar Council in this country have both publicly said, that the prosecution being brought against me for contempt of court is having a chilling effect on criminal defense lawyers and the worries that they undoubtedly have these days, particularly in protest cases, about what they can and cannot say. And that's obviously because of the unique, extraordinary, and unprecedented action being taken against me. I mean, I think that's irrefutable. I mean, there's so much evidence about it. And literally hundreds of people have contacted me, lawyers and others, to talk about that chilling effect. And I mean, that clearly is something that is is extremely worrying. It's been described by some as a descent into authoritarianism. As far as the case against me is concerned, already the Court of Appeal in this country, in a judgment in May, has held that the trial judge in the Filton case and another senior member of the British judiciary, a Lord Justice of Appeal, a member of the Court of Appeal, acted unlawfully against me in an excessive jurisdiction by allowing a direct referral to the High Court being made against me for contempt of court. So we have already had that victory. The case then went back to the trial judge, who has now instituted contempt of court proceedings against me under a different procedure. We are now appealing against that as well, on the basis that that also was unlawful. We're awaiting a date for that appeal. We think it'll probably be in October or November. Depending on the outcome of that appeal, of course, there are different possibilities. If I win that appeal, then this may go away. Alternatively, it may be referred to the Attorney General to make a decision as to whether or not I should be prosecuted. If I lose my appeal, then I will stand trial for contempt of court at some stage, either later this year or early next year, with the risk of a potential two-year prison sentence hanging over my head. So this is a serious matter with serious constitutional implications, which is of tremendous worry and concern to members of the criminal bar and other members of the legal profession in this country.
2: Rajiv Menon, I want to thank you for being with us and agreeing to do this interview against your own lawyer's wishes, a leading British human rights and criminal defense lawyer facing an unprecedented contempt of court charges and could be sentenced up to 2 years in prison for his closing speech for a Palestine Action defendant, speaking to us from London. Coming up, the Nerd Reich, Silicon Valley fascism, and the war on democracy. Stay with us.

0: We are here by Scott Donaldson and Richard Samuel Nolan. This is Democracy Now!, democracynow.org, The War and Peace Report. I'm Amy Goodman with Anjali Kamat.
1: The Nerd Reich, Silicon Valley Fascism and the War on Democracy. That's the name of a new book by our next guest, the journalist Gil Duran. The book looks at how tech billionaires, including Peter Thiel and Elon Musk, are pushing what Duran calls tech fascism. Gil Duran also documents how Thiel had played a pivotal role in J.D. Vance's rise to power. Duran writes, quote, Vance is almost entirely a creation of Thiel, who bankrolled his brief stint as a Silicon Valley venture capitalist and United States senator. With Vance at Trump's side, Silicon Valley had one of their own in the White House, a tech venture capitalist one heartbeat away from the presidency.
0: Gil Duran joins us here in New York. He's the former opinion editor of the Sacramento Bee and editorial page editor at the San Francisco Examiner. He now publishes two newsletters, the Nerd Reich and Frame Lab. Welcome to Democracy Now! So let's start with the title, The Nerd Reich, Silicon Valley Fascism and the War on Democracy. Why'd you choose it?
2: Well, in 2024, I wrote a series for The New Republic about the extremist ideological beliefs coming out of Silicon Valley. And after I'd written a story that went really viral and got me under attack by one of these guys, someone reached out to me from the crypto world and said, you know, we've been calling these guys the Nerd Reich for years. And that blew my mind. And I saw that no one was really using that title. And so I rebranded my newsletter, which had some boring other name, as the Nerd Reich. And that became the main message of it. But I thought it was amazing that from within their own community, this was a label that was applied to them. People understood it was fascist and was echoing Nazism in nature.
0: But I want to just say, the billionaire tech bros, as they are known, another name for them, haven't always been the way they are now. In fact, when Trump was first coming into office, talk about how they have changed.
2: During the first Trump administration, we saw something called Tech Against Trump, where there were all these tech companies standing up to Trump, filing lawsuits, opposing his crackdowns in immigration. This time around, it's completely different.
0: He was removed from X.
2: Yeah, removed from X. Facebook banned him. Now we see the opposite happening. I think what happened is that Trump was able to tap into some undercurrents in Silicon Valley with his return to power. Billionaires had become radicalized by things like the Me Too movement, by Occupy, by the Black Lives Matter movement, and then by the pandemic. And so when Trump is able to return to power, they are now in a very different mentality. They've made billions and billions of more dollars. They're even more against taxes and government, even though government is generally the basis for many of their fortunes. And so now we see a complete alignment behind Trump. In fact, Trump is being funded and supported by Silicon Valley. He wouldn't be able to do the things he's doing without the billions of dollars he's raking in open crypto corruption.
1: You know, in the epigraph to your book, you quote Peter Thiel from 2010. So in a way, they've changed, but this also goes back and has a longer history. And the end of that quote is, technology is this incredible alternative to politics. Can you talk about what he meant by that and what that means in terms of the kind of influence Peter Thiel has?
0: And who he is. Yeah.
2: Some billionaires appear to have changed, but Peter Thiel hasn't really changed. He's been right-wing for a very long time. Peter Thiel was born in Germany, came to the United States as a child, went to Stanford, became a lawyer, studied philosophy, and then got very lucky to be in Silicon Valley in the late 1990s as things were about to take off. In 1997, he read a book called The Sovereign Individual, which predicted that in the 21st century, technology would overthrow democracy, specifically something called cybercurrency, or what we would today call crypto, which would undermine government authority, and advanced automation, which we would call AI, which would collapse the economy by destroying most jobs and concentrating wealth in the hands of a savvy few that were called the sovereign individual. And Peter Thiel has credited this crazy book with being the inspiration for PayPal, which he says was an effort to get ahead of this digital currency. It didn't quite work out that way, but it made him a billionaire. Eventually, because it provided the basis for his fortune, and he's been able to use his money to grow this influential cult of right-wing ideas in Silicon Valley, which, by the way, they were always there, this libertarian, it was called, vibe, coming out of Silicon Valley in the 80s and the 90s. There were a handful of writers who wrote about it then, but what we've learned is these guys were never libertarians. They just wanted to be in charge of the government. They weren't against the government unless they don't get to be the government. So now that they are the government, we see with their true face, they're fascists and they're authoritarians.
1: You know, you tell the story in the book, a remarkable story of a group of these billionaire tech bros. It's not just Peter Thiel, it's several other men. Can you talk about some of these other characters that you talk about? And what is their crusade against democracy?
2: They have this idea, largely stemming from this Sovereign Individual book, that technology means democracy is an obsolete software system, that the United States is an obsolete country, that it won't survive the 21st century. And I want to say, I know this sounds crazy to people, but much of my book is told in the words of these men from in podcasts and interviews and long essays they write about it. And their problem with democracy is that they don't get to have all the power.
1: So you didn't have to get secret documents. I mean, you have some remarkable statements in this book. You have Balaji Srinivasan and also Curtis Yarvin. And Curtis Yarvin, I believe, talking about, in an early blog post perhaps, talking about San Francisco and what to do with the poor.
2: Yeah, so this idea is that they've got, some call it the network state. Curtis Yarvin called it patchworks. Part of their apocalyptic vision for the future is that the country will be broken up. It will no longer be one country. It'll be broken up into these sort of corporate zones or fiefdoms called patchworks or network states. And the new governing structure will be these autocratic, dictator-like corporations that will have total power over their citizens. Yarvin wrote that they could even turn unproductive people into biodiesel to fuel city buses. But he said he was just kidding about that, but that what we really need for the poor is an humane alternative to genocide. So these are the kinds of ideas you see. And what's disturbing is that Balaji Srinivasan, another Peter Thiel protege, because Curtis Yarvin is funded by Peter Thiel, that's the only reason anyone's ever heard of him, goes on to create this idea called the network state, which is a more startup-friendly version of this, that corporations and billionaires should fund their own cities and countries. And we're seeing that grow.
0: Let's go to Curtis Yarvin in his own words at the Institute of Art and Ideas, where he explained why he supports monarchical system of government.
3: Let's debunk this concept of liberal democracy. There's actually no such thing. Democracy in today's world just means a good or a legitimate government. It means a claim to a legitimate government. Just because you call yourself a democracy doesn't mean anything. North Korea calls itself the DPRK, Democratic People's Republic of Korea. That is three euphemisms for democracy, one place name, and it's a monarchy. Anything that works is a monarchy. So, for example, if you take your iPhone and you look at the box that your iPhone comes in, it says designed by Apple in California, manufactured in China. So that is two monarchies. Apple has a CEO and China has a dictator, and one oligarchy, which is the government of California, which is, by the way, basically a single party state. There are no longer competitive elections in California. So when you try to imagine the state of California in which I live trying to build an iPhone or design an iPhone, the concept is ridiculous.
0: Let's go back to 2021 when J.D. Vance, then a candidate in Ohio for U.S. Senate, appeared on the conservative Jack Murphy Live podcast. Murphy asked Vance how to root out so-called wokeism from American institutions.
4: There's this guy, Curtis Yarvin, who's written about some of these things. And so one is to basically accept that this entire thing is going to fall in on itself, right? I tend to think that we should seize the institutions of the left and turn them against the left, right? We need like a de-bathification program, but like a de-wokeification program in the United States, right?
0: So that was J.D. Vance back in 2021. The latest news is out of the Washington Post that President Donald Trump recently told donors in private that he wants to see his vice president, J.D. Vance, win the 2028 presidential election, a sign that he's open to publicly backing J.D. Vance. There's been this kind of war between J.D. Vance and Marco Rubio, the Secretary of State. But talk about the significance of this. And as you said, J.D. Vance being a creation of Peter Thiel.
2: J.D. Vance is a dangerous extremist who embraces a set of ideas that should put a chill down the spine of every American. He went on in that interview to say that Donald Trump would likely win the 2024 election, and that when he did, he should purge the federal government, just like Yarvin had recommended. And in fact, he should defy the courts and the law and challenge the Supreme Court justices to force him to follow their dictates. It's pretty amazing that you have a man on the political stage in the White House, a heartbeat away from the presidency, who has espoused such radical fundamentally anti-American ideas. And I think people need to understand the degree to which she is so closely related to Peter Thiel. We wouldn't have a J.D. Vance without a Peter Thiel. Peter Thiel is even the reason that J.D. Vance converted to Catholicism. He's the reason J.D. Vance became a venture capitalist and a millionaire.
0: How did they hook up?
2: Peter Thiel likes to go around speaking to schools and graduate schools. And in 2011, he went to Yale Law School and gave a speech. And J.D. Vance said it was one of the most significant moments of his life and that Peter Thiel was one of the most intelligent people he'd ever heard. And basically, that speech convinced him to not be a lawyer and instead to become a venture capitalist. And at every step of J.D. Vance's life since then, it has been Peter Thiel who has made him who he is, who has essentially created him whole cloth.
1: And it's not just J.D. Vance, right? I mean, it's Bloomberg, I think, reported that 16 people connected to Thiel are in the Trump administration. Can you talk about, you know, what kind of effect this has had in terms of policies? Like, you know, when we hear these ideas, they sound a little outlandish, to say the least. It's hard to see them being translated into policy. But then what we've been living over the past 2 years, you're seeing a lot of this coming to fruition. So can you talk about, you know, DOGE, for example, or the, you know, mass layoffs at federal jobs, what happened to USAID, and where those ideas came from?
2: The main argument of Curtis Yarvin for a long time has been that a president should act as a dictator. And one of the ways to cement this dictator's power is to purge the federal government of anyone who is unwilling to follow the orders of the dictator, basically to destroy the civil service. In addition, this is 15, almost 20 years ago, he recommended that the United States pretty much destroy its diplomatic standing in the world and eliminate international aid programs. We saw all of that happen during DOGE. In fact, Yarvin had updated his idea to say that it should be a CEO who the president should install as a dictator to run rampant over the federal government. And DOGE was an almost perfect expression of that. So these ideas that
1: and
2: used to be...
1: what did Curtis call it? Rage?
2: He called it RAGE, Retire All Government Employees. So even the four-letter all-caps acronym is an echo of Yarvin. And these are ideas that were on an anonymous, weird blog, marginal in Silicon Valley 15 years ago, and have now become policy under the Trump administration. Because when you're a billionaire, you have the power to impose these crazy ideas on everyone else. And that's what's happening. Peter Thiel's entire inner circle has infiltrated government at the same time that the Trump family is now becoming tech venture capitalists and crypto cartel moguls. There's this joining of forces. The corporate is becoming the state, and both of it's combined with apocalyptic religious movements. And that is the heart of fascism.
0: Where does Elon Musk fit into this picture?
2: Elon Musk and Peter Thiel go way back to PayPal. They started it together. They've had some tensions.
0: The so-called PayPal mafia.
2: The so-called PayPal mafia. But you'll note that Peter Thiel's considered the godfather of the PayPal mafia, even though Elon Musk is the wealthiest man in the world. Musk is certainly aware of these ideas. And when he was thinking of starting his own political party after he left DOGE, he consulted with Curtis Yarvin about how to do that and what the party should say. So here's Yarvin, who knows nothing about anything, but he's considered a genius by these billionaires, largely because he tells them what they want to hear. So Elon Musk is clearly radicalized, is clearly open to these ideas. I'm not sure that he reads a lot about these things as much as he just believes the basic idea behind this, which is that wealthy white technologists should be the ruler of the world and then the galaxy and the universe. This is the cosmology coming out of Silicon Valley these days.
0: Where do women and people of color fit into this picture?
2: At the bottom of the hierarchy, if they exist at all. Look at what's happening with the USAID cuts. A targeted hit delivered against the poorest people in the world by the richest man in the world, with millions of people projected to die. These billionaires who promise abundance because of AI, well, we already have abundance, and we're not sharing it. Look at what they're doing to the poorest people today. And if you listen to the apocalyptic visions that AI will kill all jobs and transform everything, they say that, well, don't worry, everyone will get a share of the extreme universal wealth that's created. But that's not what we're seeing today, and we can't really believe that when they say that. Fascism is about imposing a hierarchy, a moral order, and white, wealthy Western men are at the top of that moral order in fascism.
0: Gil Duran is author of The Nerd Reich, Silicon Valley Fascism and the War on Democracy. If you have time, we're going to do part two of this discussion, and then we're going to post it online at democracynow.org. Again, the book, The Nerd Reich. I'll be speaking after the screening of Steal the Story, Please in Middlebury, Vermont on August 28th. Check our website at democracynow.org. I'm Amy Goodman with Anjali Comment.
5: Yeah. Ungesunder Lebensstil, rund um dort die Stage bespielen. Yeah. Deine Crew besteht.

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1: Hello to people who listen to today's radio podcast. I'm very happy for this opportunity to speak with the world. I'm Mahjanat, an Afghan woman. I live in Kabul, Afghanistan. I'm very happy today that I'm in here.
2: Thank you for your time. I mean, we have this interview today because on 15th August 2021, the Taliban regained power in Afghanistan, and this will be tomorrow. And now, 5 years later, women and girls continue to face severe restrictions on their rights, education, employment, and participation in public life. We would like to discuss with you, a woman in Afghanistan, the current situation, role of the international community, and the prospects for change. So thank you. 5 years after the Taliban returned to power, how would you describe the current reality for girls and women in Afghanistan? How have their rights and freedoms changed over these 5 years?
1: These 5 years have not been easy or simple. Afghan girls and women have lost their education, jobs, opportunities, freedom, and many of their dreams. We cannot even move freely or choose our own future, or we cannot go outside without a man. Many restrictions have been imposed on women in the name of religions or security. But despite all of these challenges and difficulties, we are still here. We're still fighting, speak and learn and fight for our future.
2: Afghanistan is now the only country in the world where girls are systematically barred from secondary education and women from attending university. From your perspective, what are the long-term consequences of these policies for Afghan society as a whole?
1: Unfortunately, Afghanistan is the only country in the world where girls are denied secondary education. The consequences are very serious, I think. When half of a society denied education, how can we expect the next generation to build a better future? Afghanistan is losing talent women. Teachers, doctors, engineers, and future leaders. And the country will pay the price in the future. Education is not only about getting a job. It helps people understand, respect, and support each other. I strongly believe education is the foundation of a better society and country. If mothers are denied education, and also affect the next generation, when a mother is an educated person, how these women can raise a child with more education or knowledge or with strong motivated to contribute to society to develop it. I believe education should be accessible for everyone. And until that day, we will not give up. We will not accept becoming the last education generation in Afghanistan. We will continue to learn and speak about this reality to the world.
2: You know that Germany has resumed direct talks with the Taliban representatives on certain issues, including migration. What message would you like to send to the German government as it shapes its policy towards Afghanistan?
1: My message is simple. Please don't forget Afghan girls and women. And please also remember the people who have made it in Germany. Many of them went through very difficult and dangerous journeys to find safety and a better future. or they leave their home, their family, to earn more money that make a better life for their families. If Afghanistan had security, freedom, and opportunities, I don't believe many people would be forced to leave their homes or take such a risky journeys. People don't leave their country without a reason. So I hope the German government will not put migration policy above human rights. Please remember the people who are still in danger.
2: You know that the United Nations and many human rights organizations have described the systematic discrimination against Afghan women as unprecedented in the modern world. What kind of support from the international community would make the greatest difference for women and girls in Afghanistan today? What do you think?
1: I think the United Nations and human rights organizations should create more opportunities for girls and women in Afghanistan, especially through scholarship and online courses. They should also continue talking to Taliban about human rights and education and remind that Afghan girls have ability, talent, and dreams. They are human too. They have the right to go to school and university. I also believe the international community should put more political pressure on the Taliban to change this policy and allow women and girls to study, work, and contribute to society and become more independent. We do not only need words, we really need real actions and real opportunity. I think today, if we live in this country with faced with the insecurity or war, it's because of education. Half of the Afghan people are uneducated. They don't know how to speak, how to write, and how to raise their children. It's all because education.
2: And finally, is there anything from your own experience or daily life that you would like our listeners to understand about the reality of living as a woman in Afghanistan today?
1: As we approach 15 August, on the darkest days in Afghanistan recent history, I want people around the world to understand what really means to live as a woman in Afghanistan. I come from a family without much financial support, and I have faced many difficulties, rejections, and closed doors while trying to continue my education. Many times I wished I could be a boy or not born in Afghanistan, because maybe my journey would have been easier. For more than 5 months, I have shared my story and the reality of Afghan girls with people around the world through social media like Instagram, LinkedIn, and others. I speak, and unfortunately, I received negative response, and they hurt me deeply. But I did not give up. I keep knocking on every door because I have a dream and I want to build my future. I received offer from Macquarie University in Australia. I faced financial difficulties. I request people to support me. I collected more than 150 signatures. People around the world who support me, who believe in my story, and they think that I deserve a chance. I'm not doing this because it's easy or I enjoy it. I do it because there is no way. I have no choice more than this. So I honestly and friendly ask and request people, if you're listening to me, please remember one thing. I hope they remember this. Afghan women are not asking for pity, they're asking for a chance to study, to work, and to live freely. We're not asking for something impossible or luxury. These are not something really that we want, luxury things. These are so basic rights. I hope they listen to me and believe in my story.
2: I hope as well. Thank you. And we cross fingers and we'll keep on reminding others that they do not forget girls and women in Afghanistan. Thank you very much.
1: Thank you for you that you create this good radio to share our voice with the world. We're really grateful for this opportunity.
0: Weiter geht's bei uns nach diesem sehr wichtigen Beitrag mit Musik, und zwar wieder ein Klassiker von Fleetwood Mac, The Chain.

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He bid me come out. How could I say no? 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
1: 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I only live just round the corner, you can go home in the morning, yeah?
0: Well, I don't think so. 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Give me a ring sometime, yeah? But then he starts to get mad.
1: Listen here, girl. I bought that gear you got on. I paid you in here tonight. I bought you all them drinks and you want to go home, I should have given you cocoa.
0: And then he stormed off.
1: Well, I felt a right mug.
0: Well, you would, wouldn't you?
1: So I ran after him, caught him up. There we are, walking down the street about 100 miles per hour, arm in arm. No talking, atmosphere you could have cut with a knife. There was no one about. Nothing to take your mind off it, you know, no cars, not even the occasional stray animal.

starts to drag me up one of these alleyways. 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He was hitting me and grabbing at me. It was awful because I was so big. Hitting me wasn't tearing at my clothes. There was nothing I could do, honestly. I was helpless.

0: When you meet Alex, you're going to notice her colorful nails and her big smile. Although she thinks it's going to be her forehead.
1: You know, they used to make silly jokes about it. Like, yeah, you have two brains, you know, you have more space to think. You know, those kind of jokes, but I didn't take it personally because it was obvious I have a big forehead. What am I going to do about it? Like, I need to love myself, you know?
0: This is Alex. We work together in an organization that tries to improve the lives of homeless people. A few months ago, we were at a social work event. While we were talking during the coffee break, a social worker from a refugee center walked by.
1: When she saw me, she started crying. And she told me, like, yeah, maybe I did something good in someone's life. That's what she was telling me. It was quite emotional, you know, to think that actually I made them proud. And they saw the changes. They saw that, like, I did something out of my life, yeah.
0: That's when I found out that she was a refugee from Rwanda. Even though we saw each other almost every day, it had never come up before. She didn't really want to talk about it at the time either, so I let it rest. A few months later, she became an official Belgian citizen. The 9th of June is a big day for her. At the age of 28, she will vote for the first time in her life.
1: I have never voted all my life. It felt like it was a right that was taken from me for a long time. And that being taken, I didn't really care what was going to happen to society. I was like, if I can vote, why should I know what's going on in the government? There's nothing that I can change. So I know that my vote will mean something. It means for me, I can be able to take back what was taken from me, you know, for a long time.
0: I'd like to know what this experience will be like. And honestly, I also just want to find out more about the girl who's sitting next to me all day, who's chatty and smiling, but also difficult to read sometimes. So I offer to be her guide on her journey to election day. Alex has accepted the offer, though with some reservations.
1: Yeah, I'm afraid to be influenced by your views, Bartos. So don't talk to me for a few days before the vote, otherwise I'm easily influenced. So if I hear about your opinion, I might have the tendency to think like, maybe. I hope nobody will talk to me just before the election. I'll have a clear mind and I'll go there just vote.

0: Voilà, bonjour à toutes et à tous. Voilà, moi je m'appelle Anne-Sophie, mais vous pouvez m'appeler Sophie, c'est très bien aussi.
1: To get to know the political landscape, Alex signed up for a workshop of the Center for Citizenship and Participation.
2: Let's hope I'll get out of here, knowing what party politics I'll be choosing.
1: The teacher talks about the different political parties and what they stand for. To say that the Belgian political system is complex is a huge understatement. We have 6 governments, the result of having a mix of 3 national languages, 3 regions, and 3 communities. It would take days to get into all the details. But at least Alex got an introduction.
3: Thank you, Al. Merci beaucoup. Merci, bye-bye.
0: Bye-bye.
3: So what's the takeaway?
2: Very interesting. The political parties, it was a lot. It was a lot. At least I got to see a bit like the main views they have. And yeah, and now I think I have an idea of what parties I would like to learn more about.
3: Can you share which ones, or is it?
2: I will let you know when it's definite, because I told you, you might change my mind and I don't want to. Don't influence my choice, because I can see your face, you'll be like, ah. And then I'll be like, okay, maybe I'll start doubting.
3: I don't know. So, are there any parties that you're going to exclude after today?
2: Yeah, definitely. Like Défi et les Engagés. I don't like people who are like in the middle. You need to have an opinion on things and stay firm. So I know those two, I will not go for them.

0: Alex grew up in Kigali, the capital of Rwanda. She lived with her sister and her parents in a nice house in the suburbs. Her father had a taxi business, while her mother had a busy job selling clothes.
1: My parents, I never really got to see them because they were working a lot. So we never really had time as family. It's not something that we did a lot. But we're fine with it.
0: Her parents weren't just hard workers. They were also active politically.
1: So my parents were part of an opposing parties, especially my dad. So he was always partaking in meetings on how to take down the current political party. He was an opposite leader. So just one day, he disappeared. He never came back home. For us in the beginning, we thought it was normal because he would go for days for his business trips. So in the beginning, we didn't even think of anything. And then 1 week, 2 weeks go by. That's where we got a bit worried. It's not his usual thing to go for 2 weeks without even giving us any news. And then that's when a friend of my dad called us and said, yeah, he's disappeared, but I cannot tell you anything either. Otherwise, I will get myself in trouble. So he just gave us those news, and my mom decided to go and look for him. And she disappeared as well. She disappeared as well.

0: The elections take place 2 months from now. To get an idea on where she stands on the Belgian political spectrum, I propose Alex to take a voting test. It's a list of 35 statements you have to agree or disagree with, and it tells you which parties align most with your own opinions. As she fills in the list, I ask her about a few of the statements.
1: Police should be allowed to use facial recognition cameras.
2: That's very sensitive. No.
1: Strikers shouldn't be allowed to cut off access to business parks.
2: I agree. I agree to that one, because waste of time. I agree, definitely.
1: The European Union must stay out of the conflict between Israel and Palestine.
2: Yes. Yes, I agree. Stay in your lane. Oh, God, I'm not even gonna... They're always getting involved in conflicts. They're always taking parties. They're not neutral.
1: Unemployed people should automatically lose their unemployment benefits after a period of time.
2: In most cases, I agree. But I think there are exceptions.
1: Going to vote should remain mandatory.
2: Yeah. If you have the right to vote and it can change something, why not do it?
3: While politicians look at the institutional framework and see impossibilities, people see the problem and they ask who has the solution.
4: More important than winning the elections is changing the course of Europe. More emphasis on the people instead of the banks.
5: Our prime minister is doing nothing when we talk about the anti-Semitic Jew hate we see every single day on the streets of Belgium.
6: Defending values is extremely important for Belgium. We are a small country, but we are very vocal about our values.
7: You know what the drama and the tragedy is? That people need to come to Europe, on the European territory, to ask for asylum.
2: So Hirun with 54, Vlaams Belang with 50. No. No. Vlaams Belang. It's not possible. It's not possible. No. Maybe the unemployment part. Because it's not possible, Vlaams Belang. That's shocking.
0: The party she shares most views with is Hirun, a party on the left that focuses mainly on climate and social justice. It's followed closely by Vlaams Belang, a party on the radical right whose main topics are security, criminality, and immigration.
2: The way they value a human life to another one is, for me, it's just disgusting. I have like a migrant background, so I know like how their opinions, I know how their policies have impacted humans. I'm one of them, you know. I might agree with them on other themes, you know, mobility and stuff, But that being said, it's important to really state that I do not associate with those political parties.
0: After her parents disappeared, family friends take Alex and her sister in. They live with them for a few years. She goes to school and leads a pretty normal life, given the circumstances. After a couple of years, this life too comes to an end. The fear for the safety of hosts and guests sets things in motion again.
2: They suggested like, yes, we took you guys in, but we cannot take care of you for a long time. You guys need to maybe think about another future. And so they suggested that, yeah, you guys need to go to maybe Europe. You can talk about the life you guys experienced with your parents, and maybe from there they'll be able to help you.
0: Alex and her sister are taken to Kenya, where they board a plane heading for Belgium. They seek asylum and are taken to a refugee center, where they will stay for more than 7 years.
2: The life inside the asylum is not easy. Being separated from your family, not having to deal with different people you don't know of, having to integrate in a country you don't even know of, going to school in a class of kids that judge you. But you had to be tough because there was no one else to turn to.
0: When you are a refugee, there's always the fear of being sent back to the country you fled. You are unsafe there until someone here decides you're not.
2: It was around 6 and we were supposed to go to school. So I'm still sleeping and then I hear a knock on the door. You open up thinking it's like maybe a social worker telling you that you're going to be late. And then I see like at least 4 policemen around us. They're like, yeah, you've received an order to leave the country. You need to get your stuff, you're going. It's as if you're a terrorist or something. All you've done is just go to school.
0: She's about to be sent back when her lawyer gets through to the authorities and manages to stop the deportation. By noon, she's back in the center.
2: For them, it's an everyday incident. People in the center are like, oh, you guys are back. Okay, that's good. And then you move on.

0: How's you?
1: Very tired, exhausted.
2: We're in Brussels, at the headquarters of the Coalition for International Solidarity. We're here for a debate with six different political parties. In her introduction, the director of the NGO walks us through the main positions of the different parties.
1: This complexity in the Belgian government is so extraordinary. So complex. And the fact that there are so many political parties, it's even more exhausting. I feel like the less political parties, the better. I think I'm coming out of this more confused than ever.
2: The theme that gets the most attention by far is migration. All politicians get a chance to express their views on the matter.
3: He's talking. Get to the point. I think he doesn't answer the question.
2: Afterwards, I ask Alex about the idea that people who are participating at political debates like this one will also be the people who will decide on what happens to refugees after the election.
1: It's quite frustrating because when you come to a country that is always claiming to be implementing human rights, and then you see that it's not the reality. The reality is that they choose the certain group, the certain class, the category they'll be protecting. You shouldn't just decide based on, for example, where just because you've come from a certain country, now you don't belong, you don't even fit to become a refugee. It's totally wrong. It's important to vote, actually. For me, I've realized that by voting, I can be able, to claim my voice

0: Election day. 2 o'clock in the afternoon. When I arrive, Alex is on the phone.
1: Sorry, sir.
2: Do you know who you're gonna vote for?
1: I'm still hesitate. Yeah, we'll see. I think you'll see, we'll see. But I think I have an idea. I have two parties, political parties, and I'm going for those two, I think. But then I have a friend, like I know someone who's in a, like he's like a good friend of mine, but he's in a political party I don't really go for. But he's a good friend of mine, so I'm like, am I going to give him a vote as well, or we'll see, we'll see.
0: The time has come to cast her vote. She goes in, passport in hand.
2: Oh, here she is. She looks...
1: Your phone is switched off. I couldn't reach you. That was fast. Really, I thought it was gonna be like... That was fast. But yeah. But finally, I chose. I voted for my friend, yo. I voted like my conscience was eating me, so I voted. Like, I voted for 3 different parties.
2: So, 2 for ideology, 1 for friendship.
1: Yes. You saw, it's a win-win. It's a win-win. But I think I'm happy. I'm happy.
0: I tell her that now she's responsible for the direction our country is taking.
1: Yeah, well, I'm responsible. So if like the wrong government is formed, I'll be complaining just like you guys this time. And I will have had the right to, you know. We're on the same bus, you know, the same struggle now.

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1: Wer mit etwas offeneren Augen als ich durch Leipzig läuft, dem dürfte eines aufgefallen sein. 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Und unser Kollege Jolon hat mit Laura Meyer und Agatha Patischek vom Projekt Science Street gesprochen. Und wer sich jetzt wundert, was er da hört oder sie, das ist Englisch.
2: Hello Leipzig, I'm speaking with Laura Meyer and Agatha Patischek, who are from the Science Streets project that runs throughout August. We will come to exactly what that is in time. Welcome to Radio Blau.
3: Hello Jolon, thanks for having us.
4: Hey.
2: So how did you come up with the idea to make this project together?
3: It was actually one specific evening, I think, where we were just chatting, and I was talking about always wanting to have comics and illustrations on, like, in the public space and in really big, maybe on some house facades. And Agatha was saying that it would be so cool to have science in these comics, and then we came up with the idea to, like, combine this. And ever since then, it just got bigger and bigger, I would say.
2: Laura, how did you become an illustrator?
3: So this is a very typical, I started drawing as a child and drew a lot as a child kind of answer. I made my own little picture books already and drew lots of comics. Back then, mainly about horses, now about other things. And then I started studying communication design in my bachelor's, did my master's in illustration. And since then, I'm a freelance illustrator working on different projects as commissions. And yeah, that's still what I'm doing.
2: So how about you, Agatha? What brought you into the field of studying the brain? Is that horses' brains or human brains?
4: People who can't sing brains, actually. Mm-hmm. I was always really interested in music, and alongside playing it, in my teenage years, I started getting fascinated about what's happening during when we learn an instrument, and also, of course, how it comes out, how about emotions when you play music. And that's why I started studying neuroscience. And in my initial career choice, I was looking at perception of music. And then this kind of a long way and along my career changed into many other aspects of neuroscience that I now find interesting.
2: So the Science Streets project is a form of science communication. Science can be very precise and careful work, and perhaps there are risks involved in communicating this with a non-specialized audience. What challenges did you face making it approachable whilst keeping it accurate or faithful?
3: Yes. Like you say, a key essence of good science communication is, and but at the same time, a key challenge as well of good science communication is to have the science simple and engaging, but communicated without creating any wrong scientific takeaways. And this is like one of the main things we discussed a lot at the beginning when we started the project. And then we actually chose not to explain the science in very much detail. Like it's, for example, often done in infographics. But rather we kind of, with Science Streets, we kind of embed the science in everyday life examples or relatable analogies. So now each comic shows a situation where the scientific process has a noticeable effect that you as the person in this moment would feel. Yeah.
2: Have you got something to say also,
4: yeah,
2: Agatha?
4: Of course. So this approach makes the topics more relatable, but they can also introduce bias or oversimplification. And so to reduce some of these risks, each scientist worked directly with the illustrator. And before any type of drawing, they had meetings where they had to discuss any form of misinterpretation, but also possible cliches that shouldn't be fed, or any biases that they might have themselves while creating the comics. And once they've had these discussions and they've come up with the best everyday life example, the storyboard and final comic were then reviewed, also by us, but also by for the scientific accuracy and the clarity.
2: Okay, so these posters will be all around Leipzig, in different places there's posters through an advertising company, is that right? Can you describe a couple of the posters for us and the research behind them?
3: Sure. Should we do, let's do ours.
2: yeah.
3: Because actually Agatha's research group and I as an illustrator did one of the comics together with Great. The topic body-brain interaction. So in this comic, you see a person as the main character on two different days, let's say day one and day two. And both of the days, the person is trying to catch the bus. On the first day, the person is on time. It's all very chill. They are whistling. It's all good. And on the second day, they are very rushed. They almost miss the bus. Their heart is pounding. They have to run. So their lungs are kind of exhausted. But they both catch the bus on both days and they find themselves in the same situation on the bus, but in very different bodily states. One is, like I say, heart very relaxed, the other one heart beating super fast. And then in the third, in the last panel of the comic, they are again in the same situation, but in this situation, lots of people enter the bus. It gets super noisy, super loud, kind of smelly, like lots of distractions. The person one, it's the same person in both days, but on day one where they are blissful and chilled, they don't perceive this as annoying. But on the other day where their body is in a different state, they perceive the situation as super annoying and they look kind of anxious.
2: How do you research that kind of thing, Agatha?
4: So the research behind this comics points to quite a simple but important idea. That thoughts and feelings are not just produced by the brain and not produced by the brain in isolation. And studies show that brain regions that regulate the heart or the lungs and or other bodily functions form the central autonomic network. And these regions are not only processing the information from the body, but are also related to emotion, to perception, attention, memory. And so the key message there is that circuits that keep the body in balance and regulated also interact with our perception and influence how we might act.
2: So when someone sees a poster on the street and wants to find out more about the subject, how can they do so?
4: There is a QR code on each poster and it's the question pointing Vils de Vissen V. Do you want to know how? And it points to this QR code where you can scan and it leads to the specific topic. There is also questions asked in depth and also some video interviews from medical practitioners and researchers providing more interesting facts and also a viewpoint on how any of these topics might relate to medicine of the future. Of course, you feel welcome to explore anything on the website, but also other project part of the Wissenschaftsjahr or medicine, the science year, medicine of the future, which we are also part of. Mm-hmm. And this is also why a lot of the topics relate to, for instance, things like prevention or personalized medicine.
2: I also read on their website that there are a couple of events that are part of the program. Can you tell us about these?
3: Sure. On the one hand, the project is funded within the Science Year 2026, Medicine of the Future, like Agatha just mentioned. It's an initiative by the German Federal Ministry of Research, Technology and Space. And with them, we are having an event for kids. This is happening on the 26th of September in the Neuen Rathaus in Leipzig. And it's part of the Familienspielefest, which is happening there. It starts at 1 p.m. And we, as Science Streets, have a station there where kids can come and learn about a neuroscientific topic and they can draw their own science comic with us. And Science Streets is also funded by the Daimler and Benz Foundation under the funding line Innovative Science Communication. And with them, we're having our closing event. That one is on the 5th of September. It's part of the bigger Art and Science Open Air, which is a festival by the three Max Planck Institutes here in Leipzig. And this one starts at 12. At lunchtime, and we as Science Streets exhibit all our comics again. We have a game to explore all the topics, and you can meet the scientists and illustrators, and there's pizza and music, and it's, yeah, a nice open air.
2: And so that's in Heidelberg bis Wolkig.
3: That's in Heidelberg bis Wolkig, yes.
2: And that's in the west side of Leipzig near the Plagwitzer Bahnhof.
4: Exactly.
2: Great. And yeah, so everybody in Leipzig, you can look out for these posters on the street around Leipzig, mostly in the center, but in some other places too. And we'll give you some details later to remind you. But thank you so much for joining us in the studio here, Agata and Laura. Yeah.
4: Thanks so much.
1: Ja, Science Streets läuft noch bis Ende August. Unter sciencestreets.de findet ihr einen Stadtplan mit allen Locations und Comics. Und wenn ihr dann in der Stadt unterwegs seid, hört ihr vielleicht beim Erkunden Musik. Und die könnte so klingen. Suburbia.

Hey everyone, it's David back with you with another edition of Continental Subway here at Radio Blau in Leipzig. And tonight, Natasha's back. She's back with television music this time. Last time we had film music. And this time we're doing sort of a part two with music from TV from throughout the years, decades, centuries? No, not yet. But we're working on it. Well, centuries, sure. 20th century. Most of it's from the 20th century, probably, and a bit from the 21st. Anyway, I'm rambling now, so let's move on to, what's coming up next, which is music from television, starting with, I've got to do a couple of things first. So while I'm doing that, let's see if I can talk and type at the same time. I can tell you that Continental Subway is a weekly show here on Radio Blau in English, with guests and topics having to do with culture and music from around the world, and such as this one. This is also culture from around the world, mostly from American TV, but maybe a few surprises there in between. And as the system is booting up that I'm using here, since it's often a quick transition here from one show to the next, I can tell you that, yes, this is every Tuesday here at 10 p.m. on Radio Blau. So if you want to find out more about the show, you can look it up on Facebook, or you can hear previous episodes at Mixcloud. 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They're pretty much all up there. So anyway, let's get started with music from television, and here we go.

0: All right. Well, I think we all know what that is, or maybe not. Maybe we don't all know. That was, for those who know, that's the Doctor Who opening theme that we started the last show. Natasha, welcome back. Oh, wait, your mic isn't on. Hold on. We're doing, everything has to be turned on here, one thing at a time. I think it's on now.
1: Hi, David.
0: There you are. That
1: Hello,
0: sounds
1: everybody.
0: Better. Right. I need to press all the buttons before everything works, and sometimes it takes a few seconds. Anyway, yeah. So, last time we started with the more recent Doctor Who theme, and this is an older one from 1984, from that era. Well, from 1984. And, yeah, the classic British science fiction show. And probably a show that most people here have heard of, I think. I don't know. It's a good question. I mean, maybe somebody out there can give us some feedback on what you know
1: about Doctor Who
0: or about television. This kind of, we're going to be doing a lot of music from TV shows, almost all of them, although not all of them, produced in the United States,
1: yes.
0: Right?
1: Yeah, some of them in the UK.
0: One in Germany or
1: yes.
0: More than one?
1: One in Germany, one in Denmark.
0: Denmark, okay. So.
1: Mm-hmm.
0: It'd be interesting to know what people know. I mean, what things ring a bell and what things people might just have no be hearing and have no context for them. And I know, of course, what you brought with you to play today, yes. Since I've seen it. And I have to honestly say that I haven't seen or even heard of all the shows. So I'm interested to find out more about what's behind what we're going to hear. So you'll be telling us all about that.
1: I will.
0: All right.
1: Yes.
0: Great.
1: What shall we start with?
0: Well, let's start with me opening up doing the next bit of technical background stuff here, since I am my own technician. And so as I do that, maybe you can tell people a little bit about yourself, since not everybody who's listening now was listening a month or two ago.
1: My name is Natasha Carrasco-Stillman. I came here to study at the University of Leipzig on an exchange from New Zealand, which is where I am from. I'm also American. And I stayed, and I am now a corporate business English teacher, and I'm having a lot of fun doing that because I teach at the zoo and at other places like the arena.
0: So how do the animals, how's their English now?
1: It's very good. It's coming along quite well. The penguins are particularly good, unsurprisingly.
0: But they have sort of southern accents, right?
1: They do.
0: Being from the south.
1: Yes.
0: Right.
1: Yes.
0: Okay, good. Now that we got that out of the way.
1: Well, they are sneaky.
0: Are they?
1: Yes.
0: Do you get to, serious question, do you get to see the animals up close when you're there, or is that just nothing that you get into at all?
1: Closer than anybody else.
0: Right. Okay, I was just wondering whether you had any perks from working.
1: No, well, I have some.
0: Well, that's good.
1: Yes.
0: All right. Anyway, so now I've got everything more or less ready. Are we going to start with... Should we start with science fiction since we started with Doctor Who?
1: Yes, and we started with the British show. So why don't we start with, I don't know.
0: Well, what do we have here? We have...
1: Why don't you play it and then we'll tell everybody what it is after.
0: I mean, should we do it like we sort of planned that we would do the... let's say, a set of short... Since they're all very short, they're all about a minute or a minute and a half long.
1: Yeah.
0: So we just play them all together.
1: Yeah.
0: And those of you out there can sort of listen in and think about what it might be, right? Since,
1: guess.
0: You can guess, or, I mean, either you know it or you don't, I guess.
1: Yes.
0: But, and then we can announce afterwards what it was and surprise you.
1: Yeah.
0: All right. All right, let's start here with something. I guess I won't say what it is. And let me just get this all ready. And here we go.

after the Earth-Minbari War. The Babylon Project was a dream given form. Its goal, to prevent another war by creating a place where humans and aliens could work out their differences peacefully. It's a port of call, home away from home for diplomats, hustlers, entrepreneurs, and wanderers. Humans and aliens wrapped in 2,500,000 tons of spinning metal. All alone in the night. It can be a dangerous place, but it's our last best hope for peace. This is the story of the last of the Babylon stations. The year is 2258. The name of the place is Babylon 5.

0: All right. Well, we're now listening to actually, this is actually from the Eagles called Journey of the Sorcerer from their album One of These Nights. And of course, it's better known as the theme to Hitchhiker's Guide to the Galaxy from the 1980 BBC series. Well, I'll just bring it down. Have it sort of going out in the background. If you don't mind.
1: Or no.
0: I don't know. Right, so that was like a pub quiz, because, I mean, I threw that in at the end as kind of a surprise.
1: We can run it as a pub quiz.
0: This is all a pub quiz. You can write it down. You can get a pen out. It's too late now for the first set, maybe, but you can get a pen out at home, wherever you are, or just if you're sitting at your computer, you can type it in and send it all in to me, David, at radioplow.de. And of course, we're going to tell you all what it is anyway. And do we have a prize? No.
1: No, prizes. Sadly, it would be chocolate if we did.
0: Okay, so for fictional chocolate, you can send in your list
1: or
0: whatever you like.
1: Yes.
0: Anyway, so let's go back and talk about that. There was a lot of different things, or that was probably too much for people to take in at once.
1: I don't know. I think you might underestimate a lot of people.
0: Yeah, I well.
1: This is the sci-fi set.
0: Right, so it started off with
1: Star Trek DS9.
0: Deep Space Nine,
1: yes.
0: Right?
1: Yeah.
0: Maybe you could just say a little bit about each show, since a lot of people don't know what they are.
1: Yeah, Deep Space Nine, Star Trek Deep Space Nine was the one after the original and after Star Trek Generations, and it was the one with Captain Sisko as captain, and they were a large chunk of it. They were fighting wars.
0: Yeah, okay. Yeah. Yep.
1: It was one of my favorite and the most political ones. Yeah, it was a really good one.
0: All right.
1: I like this one.
0: So that wasn't the last Star Trek thing?
1: No, it wasn't. The last one was Enterprise.
0: Right.
1: The latest.
0: And they're talking about doing a new one.
1: They are.
0: Which, is that going ahead now? Do you know?
1: I don't know. Is that on Netflix or something? I think it was going to come out.
0: Oh, really?
1: I can't remember.
0: That's interesting.
1: Yeah.
0: So gone the days of CBS and all that.
1: Yes.
0: Yeah. All right. Anyhow.
1: Yeah.
0: And then we heard, the second thing we heard was from Buffy the Vampire Slayer.
1: Of course. Yep.
0: Right.
1: I'm not sure I have to actually say anything about Buffy the Vampire
0: Slayer. I don't know
1: what
0: anyone needs to
1: Sarah right. Michelle Gellar.
0: And then we heard from Stargate, the...
1: the TV series.
0: Right.
1: Was based on the movie.
0: Right.
1: But with Richard Dean Anderson, I think he...
0: And then we heard something I don't know. Fringe.
1: Tell
0: me about that.
1: Oh.
0: What do I have to go see? What do I have to go look for now on Netflix?
1: Well, Fringe is a show that basically is based on a bunch of anomalies that happen in present day Earth, and their alternate realities, alternate characters of the same character. It's quite an amazing show. It's really hard to describe in 30 seconds.
0: All right, well,
1: but it's got everything.
0: Take your time.
1: Including Leonard Nimoy.
0: Okay, right. All right,
1: yes.
0: I'll have to look for that.
1: Yeah.
0: Fringe. Then we heard from Primeval, another one I don't know.
1: Yeah. This is a British TV show. It is no longer on. This is also from an alternate timeline. Monsters and other creatures come into our timeline, and this is a group of people that are in charge of sending them back.
0: Right.
1: And yes.
0: Okay, sending them back to wherever they came from.
1: To wherever they came from, yeah.
0: And then we heard Babylon 5.
1: Yes.
0: To close. No, not to close. We heard
1: that wasn't the last one. Yeah.
0: The last one, of course, was from The Hitchhiker's Guide to the Galaxy, also known as Journey of the Sorcerer by the Eagles, which I didn't know that it was by the Eagles for a long time.
1: Yeah.
0: For me, it was always the theme song to The Hitchhiker's Guide to the Galaxy.
1: And very recognizable.
0: Though. Very recognizable and probably the best thing the Eagles ever did, far as I can tell. But anyway. All right, good. That was the first set. So those of you keeping score at home, those were 7 already. We could probably set a record here for Continental Subway tracks played. All right, let's move on to the next set. We've got a few others.
1: Should we say the subject matter so they have a little guess?
0: Sure, subject matter. Now,
1: which one do you want to do next?
0: We'll just go down the list here. We've got Action at the top.
1: Yeah,
0: so
1: let's do Action.
0: So four tracks by Action, or about Action, from Action shows, I should say. And let me just get a couple ready. Here we go with a first one for you to guess.

0: All right, that was the unmistakable theme to Get Smart, right? We're talking off air about whether that was also a little science fiction-y, maybe, or just comedy. I don't know. What to call it?
1: It was a spoof.
0: It was a spoof.
1: A spy spoof.
0: It was a James Bond
1: paper,
0: spoof,
1: yes.
0: Really. Yeah.
1: Far from serious.
0: Yes, very far. And there was that awful movie that they made for it after. I think it was awful.
1: The new with Steve Carell? I thought it was pretty funny.
0: Naked Bum?
1: Oh, that one. Okay,
0: yes. Naked Bomb, which the premise was that there was a bomb that actually blew off everyone's clothes. That's about as much as
1: yes,
0: it's worth saying about it. Mm-hmm. Anyway, that was good. Get Smart. And then we started it with a few other things, and I don't even know all of them.
1: We started with Airwolf.
0: Right, Airwolf.
1: Airwolf is the helicopter, the super fancy helicopter, the 80s show.
0: All right.
1: Jan Michael Vincent, looking really cool.
0: Of course.
1: Yes,
0: well,
1: of course.
0: Why not?
1: That
0: was probably the point of the series, was to look cool.
1: Sunglasses, everything. Yeah.
0: And then we heard Unmistakable, as far as I'm concerned,
1: Hawaii 5-0.
0: Although that was a new version.
1: This was from the new TV version. The old one had Jack Lord in the title role. The new one has an Australian, Alex O'Loughlin, in the title role.
0: Right.
1: Yes.
0: So shout out to Australia.
1: Woo! And my friend Cheryl.
0: Okay.
1: Yes.
0: Right. And then after that, we heard from, I don't know this at all, Spooks.
1: Spooks.
0: Tell me about that.
1: Spooks is this a British TV show that is basically about MI6, and they run around trying to save the planet.
0: When was that from?
1: 90s, early or 2000s. Wait, no, probably the 2000 something, I think.
0: Early 2000s.
1: Yeah, something like that. It ran quite a few years. Yep.
0: All right.
1: Yeah.
0: And then we had, MacGyver.
1: MacGyver.
0: Got in there.
1: Yes.
0: Right? From the 80s.
1: The original, not the new one that's about to come out this year.
0: Really?
1: Oh, yeah.
0: I didn't know about that.
1: Yes, there's a new one. I'm a little frightened about this.
0: Yeah,
1: I don't know.
0: Remakes are often
1: He's
0: frightening.
1: He's no Richard Dean Anderson, that's for sure.
0: I think MacGyver was well known here in Germany.
1: Yes. Yeah, it was.
0: And then to close, right, we talked about that. Get Smart.
1: Yes.
0: Get Smart, which is, of course, a great name anyway. Even if you've never seen it, Get Smart. The premise, well, the reason for that is that the main character's name was Smart.
1: Maxwell Smart.
0: So, Get Smart. All right, let's see what we got next here. Let's go, let's do politics for some reason. I have that up. Let's see what we got. And here we go.

0: Oop, that was a sudden ending there. Sorry. Well, I'm not. It wasn't my fault.
1: Why you're apologizing?
0: I don't know. It just seemed so sudden. Felt like I had to say something. Anyway, those are political shows?
1: Yes, sort of vaguely politics-based.
0: Well, yeah.
1: Well, the first one definitely is.
0: So the first one?
1: The first one was the show called Borgen, and I started watching this show because my friend Jackie Ann in New Zealand suggested it to me. And it's from Denmark, and it's a story about a sort of loose fiction about this female prime minister, and it's really amazing. The lead actor is quite good. And,
0: okay, so that's a good
1: recommendation. Yeah, I highly recommend it. Highly recommend it.
0: All right, and the second one is probably better known or very well known.
1: House of Cards.
0: Yes.
1: Yeah.
0: Yeah.
1: Kevin Spacey.
0: Right, and the music, of course, is also something about the music as well that.
1: Yeah.
0: Is very well chosen or composed or whatever for the topic, I think.
1: Yeah.
0: And then the last one goes back a little...
1: To the 80s.
0: Yeah, to the 80s.
1: Scarecrow, Mrs. King.
0: Right.
1: Yep.
0: Which was another...
1: It was a spy show based in Washington, D.C. The lead guy, a scarecrow, that was his handle, was Bruce Boxleitner, who was also the captain on Babylon 5. And Mrs. King is this actress named Kate Jackson, and she used to be a Charlie's Angel for the original Charlie's Angels.
0: Right. So
1: yes. All kinds of like awesome tasticness.
0: Yeah, great. Okay, yeah. So that was a short set with political shows. And let's move on now to crime.
1: Yeah.
0: Yeah, police and that sort of thing.
1: Creamy.
0: Yeah, right. So let's go with something that most people here in this part of the world are very familiar with.

0: Or I love the last one, Sherlock, which is a fantastic show. It's still ongoing, so I would recommend it to anyone. A great portrayal of Sherlock Holmes, but with lots of twists and, yeah.
1: They have a dog in the next one. Did you see the trailer?
0: No, I don't think I
1: For the have, next season, yeah. I think he gets a dog. It looks okay. like a massive bloodhound.
0: Yes. And it's a great, I mean, it's just a great portrayal of it and transposition of it. Yeah. I mean, into another time and with all sorts of great acting.
1: Well written.
0: Martin Freeman, Benedict Cumberbatch.
1: And, everybody needs a hobbit.
0: Everyone needs a hobbit. Well, he is in every British production of the last 10, 15 years.
1: Hitchhiker's Guide to the Galaxy.
0: Exactly. Yeah, absolutely.
1: Movie.
0: Which is a better movie than. Which is a better movie than.
1: Perfect.
0: I know. People complained about the movie.
1: Yeah, they did. Why?
0: I don't know.
1: I loved it.
0: I

0: around the world at stream.radioblau.de. And so we were listening to and playing music from television shows from throughout the decades, and we just heard a few about crime and procedural types of dramas, and that was Tatort. And the two that we didn't mention was Cold, too. I've never actually heard, or well, I never heard of Cold Case. Yeah,
1: It's about this detective Lily and her team of detectives who all solve old cases. And the thing with the show is they went to flashbacks. And it actually ended up being quite poignant. It's always been one of my favorite crime shows. Yeah.
0: So Cold Case.
1: Yeah.
0: And then Inspector Morse was the last, third one we heard, the last one we're going to talk about. And that
1: This is a very long-running UK series about this very educated detective who's a bit of an alcoholic, but he's a really good guy, an amazing person, and it ran. John Thaw was very, very, very, very good in this role, and is also one of my favorite shows of all time.
0: All right, well, let's move on now to another category, drama. Right, and we'll start with this.

0: All right. Well, that was a lot of stuff again, ending with the unmistakable theme to Game of Thrones, which people, even if you've never seen the show or you don't appreciate that kind of thing, the music is great, I think.
1: Yes,
0: and
1: it is.
0: As is the music to the thing we heard before that, Twin Peaks. And we could have played the whole album, really, the whole soundtrack. That's a fantastic soundtrack. Twin Peaks, late, I guess around 89 or 1990, was that?
1: Yeah.
0: Seems to me.
1: Yeah,
0: was
1: yeah,
0: around the time.
1: Around
0: or 91.
1: It was not very
0: long-lived.
1: David Lynch. Wasn't it only 2 or 3 years? I sort of remember watching it very awkwardly with my parents.
0: Yeah, well, it's very kind of creepy, spooky, and you don't know what's going on even until the end. No one ever, there was nothing.
1: They figured out who killed Laura Palmer, and then it was like, eh.
0: Right, well, but the whole thing was like, why, and then what sort of weird demonic forces were behind it, or it's just weird imagery, very
1: yes.
0: surreal, very America taken to its absurd conclusion.
1: David Lynch.
0: Right, David Lynch. But great series, and if you like that sort of thing, if you're not spooked out by it. And before that, we heard a few other different things.
1: ER,
0: that, right?
1: I think everybody knows mostly what that show was.
0: Right, ER. So I wonder if some of these have different names in German. I know some of them do, but I'm not aware. I'm not really,
1: No, I don't know either.
0: Could be.
1: ER. I think maybe they would stick with that.
0: Probably.
1: I don't know. You'll have to tell us.
0: All right. Someone tell us that.
1: Someone tell us.
0: And before that, Outlander.
1: Yeah.
0: Tell us about that.
1: Outlander is another UK show. It's based on a series of books by Diana Gabaldon. And it's about this woman from the modern day who falls in some stones and ends up back in Scotland. Back where you don't really want to end up if you're a modern woman.
0: So back in some other era, in medieval Scotland.
1: And of course she falls in love with this handsome Highlander and
0: right. Yeah. Interesting.
1: Yes.
0: So also
1: it's quite popular.
0: Science fiction-y as well.
1: Yeah.
0: And this is all, Game of Thrones, of course, is more fantasy, but we'll throw them all together here. And before that, a historical drama, Downton Abbey, which people are probably well familiar with.
1: Yeah.
0: And we started off with Gilmore Girls.
1: Which is getting a new series of 4 in November. And I had to play that one because my friend Tina's plowing through the Gilmore Girls all over again. So, yes.
0: All right. And that leaves us with one more. We've got about less than 10 minutes anyway. So, one more short set. And we're going into the world of animation. So, animated series here starting with, let's see, what's on the list here? So I got it right. Here we go.
2: Jude, Ray, what do you want to do tonight?
3: The same thing we do every night, Pinky. Try to take over the world.
4: The Pink

0: Yeah, that was a good one to end on. And that was, of course, going back furthest. I think that was the oldest theme that we had here tonight.
1: It was the classic theme for Tom and Jerry.
0: Tom and Jerry, going back to whenever that was, 40s, 50s? I don't. When did that start? 50s.
1: 50s?
0: I could look it up, but we're running out of time. Someone else look it up and tell us. Yeah, anyway, Tom and Jerry, everyone knows that. Before that, we heard Johnny Quest.
1: Yeah. You have never seen Johnny Quest?
0: I have never seen. I've seen Tom and Jerry, though.
1: Yeah, yes, of course. Well, I would hope so. No, Johnny Quest is an adventure show about this boy who wanders around on adventures with his dad and his best friend, and it's really, really cool. Yeah.
0: Yeah, sounds like it reminded me for some reason of Land of the Lost. We could have played that too.
1: Although
0: I'm sure it's completely different, but something about the dad and whatever. Right, I remember that from the early 70s even. Anyway, so then
1: we had Justice League Unlimited.
0: Oh, right, two Justice Leagues.
1: Yeah, Justice League Unlimited, which came after Justice League. Yeah.
0: Okay.
1: Yeah.
0: And that is, of course, based
1: superheroes
0: on the comics.
1: Yeah, yep. Batman, Superman, Green Lantern, Wonder Woman.
0: Right, and before that, we heard two other ones. Rugrats was the...
1: Yeah, Rugrats.
0: Second one.
1: Yeah.
0: And the first one was
1: Pinky and the Brain.
0: Which is, tell me about that. I don't know, Pinky and the Brain.
1: Are you serious?
0: See, that's why I brought you here.
1: Pinky and
0: the
1: Brain.
0: To educate me.
1: Really?
0: Yes.
1: Pinky and the Brain is about two laboratory mice who are stuck, and Brain is the... he's a genius and he wants to take over the world, and Pinky is his best friend, and he constantly foils Brain, but Pinky has the heart of gold, and Brain's not quite as evil as he is made out to be, but it's
0: so that's something else to catch up on.
1: Yes, absolutely. If you have never seen Pinky and the Brain, you have to see it. Yeah.
0: Right. Well, I mean, there's so many things here tonight. I've literally only seen probably half of them at least once. And right. So there you go, everybody. An hour in quick succession. I don't know how many we've played. I'll have to count them later. Probably about 30 title tracks to television shows from across the decades, and mostly from America or from Britain, but also one from Denmark, one from Germany, and some from everywhere. Like Game of Thrones, where is that from?
1: I mean,
0: of course, it's produced. What I find interesting about Game of Thrones with regard to nationality is that they all have this sort of strange accent that some of them are British and some of them are pretending to be Brit.
1: There's a Kiwi in there.
0: Well, yeah.
1: Keisha Castle Hughes. And Kiwi.
0: And of course, there are Americans in there.
1: Like, yes.
0: Yeah. So we've got, anyway, we're running out of time, so we're starting to digress again. that's the secret theme of tonight's show, is me digressing along with you, Natasha.
1: Yes, of course.
0: Natasha, thanks so much for coming back.
1: Thank you for having me.
0: We'll have to come up with another part 3
1: of
0: some kind. We'll have to think about that later.
1: Yes.
0: Anyway, let me just sit tight while I wrap things up here and tell everybody that you've been listening to Continental Subway here on Radio Blau in Leipzig. We're here on Radio Blau every Tuesday at 10 p.m. And my name is David. 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

Hey everyone, it's David, back with another edition of Continental Subway for you. Tonight here in the studio, I have live here in the studio two musicians from Syria, Sham Khaleb and Mamoun Arjondi, who will be performing six or seven pieces for you tonight here on Continental Subway. So stay with us for the next hour and you'll hear a lot of interesting traditional Syrian music. And before we start, before they start especially, I won't be playing anything. 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And that's about everything I have to tell you about this show for now. So let's first start off with a bit of music requested by my guests. This is Ibrahim Maalouf with Hashish.

0: Okay, that was Hashish. In fact, that's the name of the track, Hashish, by Ibrahim. Yeah, Ibrahim Maalouf, right?
1: Yeah.
0: Got that right?
2: Yeah, right.
1: Ibrahim Maalouf.
0: Yes, and here in the studio with me are Sham Ghaleb, is that right?
1: Yeah.
0: Ghaleb and Mamoun Al-Jondi.
2: Genau.
0: Welcome to Radio Bla. Welcome back, Mamoun, who was here last year.
2: Thank you very much.
0: Yes.
2: Thank you.
0: And let me just speak right into your mics. Get also richtig rein sprechen. Yeah.
2: Okay, jetzt.
0: Yeah, that's better. Okay.
2: Now.
0: Yes, good. And yeah, Sham and Mamoun are both from Syria. Although, as we were saying before, Sham grew up in the Emirates, so also from there. And both here now in Leipzig, and both musicians, but also do other things. Both of you are students as well. Right, Mamoun and Sham?
1: Yeah, I'm waiting for...
0: Speak right into that, yeah.
1: Okay,
0: that's
1: I'm
0: better.
1: Waiting to get in the university next semester.
0: Okay, and you want to do music and
1: theater.
0: Performance arts or theater?
1: Yeah, like it's my passion, yeah.
0: Excellent, mm-hmm. Yeah.
3: And I am here studying here in telecommunication.
0: Yes, yeah, good.
3: Engineer.
0: Right.
3: Yeah. I am in three semester.
0: The third semester here. And is that at the university or is it HTWK, right? So that's the University of Applied Sciences, I think it says in English on the door. Right. In Konowitz or here in Leipzig. Yeah. Great. And so you're both relatively new to Leipzig?
1: I'm here before 1 year and a half.
0: Yes.
1: Yeah, I live in Leipzig and since then I have come to Germany also.
0: So you've been in Germany for a year and a half?
1: Yeah, and in Leipzig too.
0: Yes. And Mamoun?
3: I am here for my familia.
0: With your family?
3: Familia. Yeah. I have... Oder ich kann einfach auf Deutsch sagen.
1: Yeah, like sorry for our English, Deutsch gemischt language.
0: That's okay. Mamoun can speak German. You can speak German and I'll just repeat it a little bit in English for those who might want it.
3: Also ich habe hier zwei Onkel und deswegen bin ich hier.
0: Mm-hmm. Yeah. Right, you have two uncles. Yeah. Right, here and that's why you're here in Leipzig.
3: Yeah,
0: okay. And they've been here a long time.
3: Yeah.
0: Okay. Well, that's
3: long time.
0: Yeah. Okay. Good. But you came here from Syria. You came from Syria.
3: Yeah.
0: Yeah. Okay. And you're both musicians. Sham, you're here with your oud, which for those who don't know is a kind of. Maybe can you describe it?
1: Yeah, it's like oriental instrument.
0: Mm-hmm.
1: It's from 1,000 years ago. Has been invented thousands years ago. It has six strings. Each string is doubled, and it has a very beautiful
0: right
1: voice.
0: And if you've never seen it before, of course you can go online and look up oud, O-U-D, usually spelled.
1: Yeah, O-U-D.
0: Right, and it's at first glance you might think it's a, like it looks like a guitar maybe, but it has a rounder shape.
1: Yeah, there is also the European lute.
0: Right.
1: Yeah, it's like a little bit similar, but the oud is, it's had also very different voice from the guitar and from the lute, it's very, special.
0: Right, as we will hear in a moment.
1: Okay.
0: Right, and Mamoun, you play the...
3: I play rak, yeah.
0: Rak, which
3: on
0: is...
3: On the rak display with 1,000 years ago.
0: Yes.
3: On the... Is the sucker?
1: Circle.
0: It's a circle. It's a round...
3: Circle, yeah.
0: I mean, it looks very much like a tambourine.
3: Yeah,
0: very similar to a tambourine.
3: Tambourine of English or down.
0: Yes, but rak, or how do you pronounce it in Arabic? Rak.
3: Rak, of Arabic rak.
0: That's the specific kind of tambourine I guess the Arab-speaking world or from that part of the world. All right, great. And all right, we'll talk a little bit more maybe about about your music later. But just since you're both new to Germany, it's nice to ask. What do you think of Germany? I mean, you're still new enough here to have maybe first impressions. What things have surprised you? What are surprises? what things are different from where you were and what things are the same that you surprised maybe are similar. Do you understand, Mamoun?
3: Yeah, I have understood.
0: Okay, good.
1: Like, it's very strange for me, the weather here.
0: Okay.
1: Every day is has like a new atmosphere, a new weather.
0: Maybe, can you just pull your...
1: Yeah, I'm very sorry, okay.
0: Yeah, you can get really close, that's fine, yeah.
1: Yeah, and...
0: The weather is...
1: So the weather is very strange for me because every day has different atmosphere. Every day has different weather. Sometimes it's like sunny or... And it's like... Auf einmal es regnet.
0: Yeah, all just... Yeah, suddenly.
1: Yeah, yeah. Suddenly.
0: it changes.
1: Mm.
0: Okay, and... All right. And what else? I mean, that can't just be the weather. Of course, you came from very... You were in the Emirates, right? Which
1: yeah,
0: part?
1: It's very hot there.
0: Yeah.
1: And there's like only 2 months that we have beautiful weather. And it's here, yeah. But here, yeah, it's like I love the weather here.
0: And what about the people or the culture?
1: Culture.
0: Are there any surprises, things that you didn't expect? That
1: no, actually, I expected what I saw. But I think I love the German language, that I would say.
0: All right.
1: I like to say.
0: That's good.
1: Yeah.
0: And
1: that's what surprised most of the people that they came here. But I loved it, yeah.
0: All right, great. And Mamoun, any... How about the language? The German language is...
3: Yeah, das gefällt mir sehr.
0: You like it better?
1: More than English, yeah. I think so.
3: Weil ich bin hier seit 2 Jahren und ich habe alles Englisch vergessen.
0: Right, so you've been here 2 years and forgot all your English and you love it. Okay, that's good.
3: Genau so, ja.
0: Very good. All right, well, let's move on to something more topical, your music. And maybe you wanted to play 2 pieces at a time. Right, so
1: yeah.
0: The first two are going to be Ishraq,
3: genau.
0: By Nasir Shama, and by Fairuz, it's...
1: Kana Natahun.
0: Thank you. All right, so whenever you're ready, you can start, and you can set up the mics a bit.
1: Yeah, like. I'm not very relaxed in this.
0: Yeah, it's a little...
1: Sitting is very...
0: It's a different... Would you like it a different... Should I set it up in a different way, or is that...
3: Yeah, it's good.
1: It's okay.
0: It's okay.
3: Well, it's okay, it's...
0: You can try it out, and I will do the levels here, so don't worry about... I'll try to keep the sound levels good.
1: Okay.
0: And
1: yeah.
0: Just go ahead whenever you're ready.

0: Okay, great. So those were two songs, Ishraq, and maybe do you want to say a little bit about each song, maybe to tell people who aren't familiar with that? Is that a well-known piece, Ishraq?
1: Like Ishraq, we love this piece, we too. that's why we play it. It has a beautiful rhythmus, and it's Ishraq means and it's an Arabic word, it means sunning or shining. And it's like has this atmosphere, it has this feeling.
2: Wir scheinen auf Deutsch.
0: Right, so like the sun, like the sun shining, yes.
1: Yeah maybe. Okay.
0: Or something else shining.
1: Yeah, maybe something else too. A smile or like, I don't know.
0: Right, no, like a smile.
1: Yeah, okay. It's the only a piece for Nasir Shamma. And the next one is a song that Fairuz sings. Mm-hmm. And it talks a little bit about what we had in the feeling and the atmosphere that we had in our country.
2: In
1: the Vergangenheit.
0: In the past,
1: yeah. talks about, it has like a word for the grandfather and like, yeah.
0: So especially,
1: difficult,
0: I mean,
1: to translate.
0: Okay, difficult. And so it's about the past, and I suppose it could be especially meaningful now, with,
1: yeah.
0: considering the present. Yeah, and so, right, and all right, maybe we could talk also about your own music. So how long have you been playing the oud, and is it something you want to continue on into the future, and maybe as a professional musician or something along those lines? Are you looking to make that into a career, is perhaps a better way of asking?
1: Yeah, I played since like for 5 or 6 years ago.
0: Yeah.
1: And I love this instrument, and I'd like to be more confident in the music, and to have more erfahrungen.
0: More experience.
1: Experience, sorry.
0: That's okay. I know what it's like to when languages get to, compete with each other.
1: I'd like to be a professional musician one day. I want to learn to play piano maybe next year, okay, when I start the university. And yeah, that's all.
0: All right, and Mamoun, how long have you been playing?
2: Yeah, auf Deutsch, ja.
0: Yeah, sure. I'll just repeat it.
2: For me, Musik nur ein Hobby.
0: Yeah, okay.
2: Yeah.
0: I think you can understand
2: ich bin
0: that.
2: Ich Student in
0: English, so it's just a hobby.
2: No hobby. Yeah.
0: You're not planning to make it into a career.
2: Mhm. Aber I started playing from 10 years old.
0: Right.
2: Ten years ago.
0: Yes, ten years
2: ten
0: ago.
2: 10 years ago.
0: Right. So, yeah. So you have a lot of experience too. All right. Good. And yes. And you were on the show before playing with Akhtham.
2: Yeah.
0: Right. That was about last year. And about last year. It was last year, of course. About a year ago is what I meant.
2: Akhtham hört uns jetzt und hat ein
0: Message
2: geschickt.
0: Is he listening? Yeah.
2: Yeah.
1: Are you on WhatsApp while on air? What?
0: So a shout out to Akhtham, who's now, where is he now? In the West somewhere, in Stuttgart or Frankfurt, I forgot.
2: I don't know.
0: Yeah, Akhtham, tell us where you are.
2: Where are you, Akhtham?
0: Right. So anyhow, yeah, Akhtham is great. And that show is up online. If you people missed it, you can listen on Mixcloud and hear some more great music.
2: Yeah, and Cham is auch great.
0: Yes, Cham is also great, of course.
1: Thank you.
0: Cham is also great, and yeah, I'm just doing the shout out to Akhtham now since he's listening. And yes, and so Cham, you're also, you said you want to do theater. Is that, would you like to do that here as kind of also a career in movies or television, that sort of thing?
1: Yeah, movies or theater, like to work in the theater. That's my passion actually, music and theater. But I don't know how I started. In Leipzig, I have many good opportunities. But I want to get more and.
0: Yeah.
1: Yeah.
0: Of course. Well, that's. It's a good place to do it. There's you want to go, I guess, to the big school for music and performance?
1: Yeah, I would like to watch. Yeah, yes. Naturally.
0: Okay. Yeah, we have that here in Leipzig. And Leipzig is a very musical place with lots of opportunities to study or to play music. And okay, so that will maybe lead us up to the next set of two songs. And while we look at that, I can just remind people that you're listening to Continental Subway with me, David, here on Radio Blau in Leipzig. And here with me in the studio are two young Syrian musicians, Sham Ghaleb and Mamoun Al-Jondi. And they're about to play their second set of two songs. The first one, Sham wrote herself, right? And the title is Wir sind immer noch am Leben. We're still alive. We're still, yeah, I guess that would be translation.
1: Yeah, I'll say something about this piece, but auf Deutsch and Arabisch, also Arabic. Das Stück, das ich spielen werde, erzählt von dem Gefühl der Angst, wenn man das eigene Herzschläge hört und wie durch ein Wunder überlebt hat. 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
0: Okay, so just briefly in English, that this is a piece dedicated to people around the world who are in situations that are...
1: They're hard situations, hard. Or that are they can't... they are still alive in...
0: Yes, they're surviving under very difficult conditions. Okay, great. And then after that, it'll be another traditional piece. We'll talk about that later. So whenever you're ready, you can go ahead.

0: Thank you.
1: Okay, that was great. Yes, that was. So was that all your piece, or also the? Sorry, I didn't know.
0: Like it's not. I didn't write it. It's a couple of improvisations or a couple of what I feel. But it has a shape, or like I have a shape for it.
1: Right, and you can hear the heartbeat sound, which you in your dedication, which I didn't completely translate.
0: Yeah.
1: But there was a bit about beating hearts of the people who are surviving.
0: Yeah, who are surviving, and for the fear that they are feeling during normalerweise during the war or the catastrophen.
1: Yes, the catastrophes and the war going on. And so that's the heart beating of the people surviving. And yes, we certainly very strong feelings involved with that.
0: Mm.
1: All right. Did you want to play another piece now?
0: It's a song. We're going to sing it together.
1: And this is Hayamatni.
2: Hayamatni.
1: Hayamatni.

0: Okay, that was beautiful. And again, that was Hayamatni. Is that, what does that mean?
1: Traditional music.
0: Traditional music?
1: Yeah. Traditional music.
0: And what do the words mean? Just briefly.
2: Briefly, it means like when a girl has magic, like we said, like has a different magic in her smile or in her, I don't know what, it's very difficult to translate. But yeah, it's like when she affects on somebody or on something.
0: Right, so
2: it says in a part that it makes him drunk without alcohol or without something to drink.
0: Right.
2: It is very lustig, wenn wir das übersetzen.
0: Yeah, well, that's a very good explanation, I think. Yeah. All right, and so this is all kind of traditional music. Would you say that this kind of music is still very popular among the people in Syria or other parts of the Arab-speaking world? Are the young people like yourselves? I mean, for those people listening, you're both very young adults, right?
2: Mm-hmm.
0: And is this a kind of thing that people listen to?
2: Yeah. I think they listen to these songs, and they also each part of time they sing it in different ways. Like Hayamatni, it has been from Sabah Fakhri. He sang it,
0: right, so
2: and then
0: people have interpreted.
2: Different people, yeah, in different like ages, and then Ghalia ibn Ali had das nochmal gesungen.
1: Für andere.
2: Jetzt auf Deutsch. Yeah.
0: Right, so young people do like this kind of traditional music,
2: yes.
0: And not just club music or pop music.
2: No, not only pop music. We listen to rap also, and we listen to other kinds of music. But this style is most like it's also traditional and beautiful.
0: Yes, Mamoun.
1: I hate rap.
2: Okay, sorry. I'm talking about myself.
1: I hate rap.
0: Yeah. Okay. So not everybody likes it, but yeah, because of course here in Germany, for example, young people are probably less likely to like traditional German music, or I mean, some will like classical music maybe, but even that's probably a small percentage of the young people.
2: No, I think our traditional music is always alive, and we we make it each age nochmal, okay, another time.
0: Yeah, you make it new, you bring it.
2: We bring it another time to the.
0: No. Into each new generation makes it their own. Okay. All right, great. And so we've got another little set here with two pieces. Shidul
1: Hamawi. Mm-hmm. That's from
2: Marcel Khalifa.
0: Marcel Khalifi. And you wanted to dedicate this, Sham, right?

0: /continental subway. And I think Sham and Mamoon are just about ready.
1: Yeah, I am ready.
0: Okay, they're ready. Okay, so here we go. Two more pieces.

0: Okay, so we're going to take a little break. That was fantastic. Again, beautiful piece. And this was, again, by originally Marcel Khalifi and dedicated to the people who are stuck in Greece in under often, well, very often terrible circumstances. So, yeah, in the hope that that will soon resolve itself in a positive way. Okay, we've got about 10 more minutes or so for you. Three? What? Sorry?
1: Mamoun? 3 minutes.
0: You have 3 minutes?
1: Break.
0: Oh, you need a 3 minute break?
1: Yeah.
0: Okay. Sure.
1: I am sure.
0: You're sure? All right. Would you like to? Yeah. Okay. Well, if you need a 3 minute break, no? Sham?
2: Yeah,
0: do you need a 3 minute break?
2: Well, yeah. He needs, yeah, it's okay. Yeah.
0: Do you need to go out for a minute? 3 minutes. Okay, go ahead. Feel free if you need to take a break.
1: Isn't live yet? Sir?
0: Yeah, we're live. Okay, anyhow, well, while they're discussing that, yes, they need to get their, yeah, there are the 2 more pieces that they could play, and if you're ready.
1: Jetzt, wir brauchen keine Pause.
0: Okay, that was the break you needed. So it was more of a three second break is also very useful. It's also very good. Okay, so now that we've gotten past that, let's see, the next song you wanted to do is Yam Safer Wahadek.
2: No, we will play Yasiti Akhtiara first of all.
0: Okay, so the...
2: Okay.
0: Yasiri Yahitiara. Yeah.

0: All right, that was...
1: Seems like Spanish also.
0: Yes, I was going to say that.
1: If you know it.
0: Yes, it does. It reminded me of something Spanish.
2: Yeah. Flamenco.
0: Flamenco, right?
3: Yeah.
0: That was beautiful, yeah. That was, and again, that was, pronounce it, I can't pronounce it that well. Go ahead. Yasiti?
1: Yachetiara.
2: Yasiti Yachetiara.
1: Mein Oma.
0: What's it called?
1: Meine Oma.
0: Okay, so my grandmother.
2: Yeah. Meine alten Oma zum Beispiel.
0: Okay, so my old grandma. All right, and there's one. You have one more piece.
1: Yeah.
0: And I guess we have just a few minutes, so it's perfect if you want to play that as well. And this is called Yam Safer.
2: Yam Safer Wahdak.
0: Wahdak.
2: And Muhammad Abdul Wahab had composition.
0: Muhammad Abdul Wahab. And right, is that also Syrian or?
2: That's
1: Egyptian.
0: Okay. And.
1: Er ist so stark auf dem Oud, er hat viele, okay, Englisch. He has too many, for Umm Kulthum, it's a very famous singer.
0: Yes, Umm Kulthum.
1: Umm Kulthum und Wörter, er hat composed, he has composed too many songs for them. Yeah, and he's, yeah, famous.
0: Yes, yes, as is Umm Kulthum, who's probably the most famous Egyptian singer of all time.
1: Yeah.
0: Okay, so... One last piece here with Sham and Mamoun.

0: All right, Sham Ghaleb on the oud and Mamoun Al-Jondi on the rec or tambourine.
1: Tambourine auf Deutsch.
0: Or in English, tambourine. Thank you so much.
2: Thank you very much.
1: Thank you very much.
0: Do you have any performances coming up somewhere?
1: I will say hello for my family.
0: Okay.
1: I miss you all, yeah?
0: Okay.
2: I miss my family too.
0: Great. Yeah, well, not great. I mean, great that you have the opportunity to say hello. And yeah.
2: Okay.
0: Are they in the Emirates still?
2: Yeah.
0: Yes. So. Mm-hmm. Okay.
2: And they are not getting a visa here. Germany is not giving them a visa.
0: Okay. That's not such good news, yeah. I guess. Yeah. Also greetings from Akhtham, who just wrote saying from Syria,
1: from Syria.
0: He's there on holiday from southern Syria, from Sowaida.
1: From Salamia.
0: Sowaida.
1: Akhtham.
0: Yes. Sowaida. And he's there for 2 weeks and says hello to everyone here. And yes, well, thank you so much for being here. Any concerts coming up or performances somewhere? Yeah, Auftritte? Or are you going to be playing somewhere at a festival or concert?
2: We're not sure about the next month, but maybe in 1st of September we have 2 concerts.
1: In October
2: also we have 2 free concerts in Hannover.
1: In Leipzig.
2: Yeah.
0: Well, let me know and I'll announce it here or on the Facebook page.
2: Okay.
0: Yeah.
2: Yeah.
0: Okay.
2: You will be glad. Okay.
0: All right. Well, I'll just wrap it up here since we're off the air in less than 2 minutes. And thank you so much.
2: Thank you, David.
0: And I'll just announce now that you've been listening to Continental Subway on Radio Blau in Leipzig. 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

Hey everyone, this is David, back with another edition of Continental Subway here on Radio Blau in Leipzig. And tonight here in the studio, I have a live guest who's been here before, Arik Dove, who's here to present, to launch on Radio Blau his new album, A Better Place. And we'll be getting to that in just a moment. Just for those of you who haven't heard this show before, it's called Continental Subway. 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Music, a lot of musicians, and other topical shows, and all sorts of things, a wide variety. Always here Tuesday at 10 on the Radio Blau. If you want more information on the show, you can check out the Radio Blau website or Facebook/Continental Subway and find out what's coming up next on the show. Okay, so without much further ado, let's start off with the first track, the title track from the album A Better Place, entitled A Better Place.

And that's our first technical difficulty of the night. Let's hope it's the last one, too. It's not playing in the way that we expected it to. So let's go for it in another different way. And we'll have a few in just a moment. A Better Place by Arik Dove.

And we have to try it once more again. We need the ska music in the background to get us going. Something's not working here. Yes, you're listening to Radio Blau. Yes, this is Leipzig. And one more time, three's a charm. Arik Dov with A Better Place.

0: All right, that was A Better Place by Arik Dov, and we finally got to hear it. Welcome back, Arik.
1: Hello, hello.
0: You're back.
1: I am indeed. Thank you so much for having me.
0: Yeah, and you're launching a new album that we finally got to... Sorry about that. There was a weird button issue on the board here that had to be taken care of quickly, and yeah, we eventually got there, and we got to hear that great first track, the title track, A Better Place. Which is the better place? Leipzig's the better place, or?
1: Yeah, I think the better place is always changing, actually. Leipzig is one of the better places, I might say.
0: Yeah, it's nice to think so.
1: Yeah.
0: What does that mean to you, a better place?
1: What is
0: a good place?
1: Honestly, the idea of the song obviously is kind of melting into my lover's arms and just drifting off into our own kind of happy bubble.
0: Right.
1: But I think the song can have tons of different meanings. I mean, if you look at the front of the album cover, it's a lion bear.
0: Right, yes.
1: I don't know. I probably have told you my name means lion bear.
0: That's right. On the last show. Yeah. If that's a spoiler now. Well, you can go back and if you've missed it, you can go back and listen to it online at Mixcloud. And you can hear the last show we did where we talked about your name and... That means lion, so go on.
1: Yeah, lion bear.
0: Lion bear, yeah.
1: Actually, I haven't...
0: Right, because Arik, lion, and Dov is bear.
1: Exactly.
0: Is that right?
1: Okay, yeah, good. Totally correct. And I worked with an artist at the end of the album named Paul Street, and he, out of nowhere, drew this lion bear and then had the idea of having him kind of drift away on a block of ice in... My idea was in the, like, Antarctic or whatever, and on the back of the album, there's just a stick... a sign in the ground that says home. And I think if you listen to all of the songs on the album, they're all kind of like about soul searching and trying to find my place in the world, I guess.
0: Well, you came a long way to find the place. For those who don't know you or didn't hear the other show, you're from San Francisco. Is that that's right?
1: I am indeed.
0: From California. So you've come pretty much, well, maybe not quite as far as you could go. There are a few places further away, maybe.
1: It's pretty far, though.
0: It's pretty far. And so, yeah, what is it? What does that mean? What does this search mean to you? I mean, coming that long a distance, have you thought about that?
1: Totally have thought about that. I mean, I think it's easy to get carried away with not looking at my surroundings, actually, and kind of being numb to the fact that I'm so far away from everything that I've known for the last 20 years. And I kind of live in my own world of strange happiness and music bubble. But sometimes I do open my eyes and I see that I'm in Germany. And on occasion, I'm like, wow.
0: Yeah.
1: Like, well, what has happened the last...
0: It's different, right? What happened? Why am I here?
1: Yeah. But that's me every day pretty much. Right. So.
0: And has anything new happened here that has been surprising or different since we last spoke?
1: I've been playing a lot of shows, I guess. And the album was like, it's a totally huge deal. We recorded in our living room in less than a week. I should give a shout out actually to my bassist, Malo, and my drummer, Chris, and my mixing guy, Marcel, because I couldn't have done this without them.
0: And you've done this was a sort of a home studio album. I mean, sounds great.
1: Thanks, man.
0: so it must be good equipment.
1: Yeah, it was super do-it-yourself. I think the most important part was that it was just like four guys who knew what the goal was of the album and wanted to get it done. And luckily, we all kind of know what we're doing.
0: You figured it out.
1: Yeah,
0: it came together and it worked.
1: I think, we're all good musicians. And when you put good musicians who are nice and can get along together, then I think beautiful things can happen. So that was...
0: And lest we forget, you can find this online at just look for Arik Dov. That's A-R-I-K. And then that's your first name. And then D-O-V, which is your second name, I guess.
1: Indeed.
0: So those names, and you'll find, I think, or Arik Dov.
1: .com.
0: And there's also a... various other, was it Bandcamp or?
1: Yeah,
0: is it?
1: Bandcamp, right. You can find it all just on the homepage.
0: Right, you can look for it. And you're on Facebook and other things as well.
1: All of the social media.
0: All those things.
1: Yeah.
0: All right, well, you wanted to listen to something not only things by you, but a couple of other things. And one of those is the Velvet Underground and the song, the track Pale Blue Eyes. Why did you want to listen to that in particular?
1: So it's I'll tell you the short story, but so my fiance gave me an album, like a mixtape, when she went to Panama, and on it was Pale Blue Eyes, and I fell in love with this song. It's such a simple song. Lasts, I don't know, you said it was like 5 minutes almost.
0: Yeah, it's almost six.
1: Yeah, and I just loved the song, and then I wrote this song, this other song of mine called Lost Your Voice, and when I started playing with Malo, the bassist, it just started to form into this thing that the same vibes I felt that I felt with Pale Blue Eyes. And yeah, we can listen to it and then see if they actually sound similar in any way.
0: But all right, let's listen to Pale Blue Eyes and then your track following that, and then we'll maybe talk about it.
1: Yeah, totally.
0: Okay, so this is the Velvet Underground with Pale Blue Eyes.

0: All right, that was the Velvet Underground with Pale Blue Eyes, and yes. Arik is here and said he wants to say something before we listen to his song that is somehow connected to that.
1: Yeah, I think it's a kick-ass song, and my song, Lost Your Voice, it kind of drags on like this song. I mean, the chords barely change in this song, and it just keeps going on and on, and I remember my drummer, Chris, was asking me, he's like, you know, maybe we should go to the bridge after the second chorus. And I said, no, there's going to be four verses before we go to the bridge. And it definitely drags on. And that's totally the point. I wrote this song on my balcony watching my neighbor do the dishes.
0: Well, that's a great... is that a source of inspiration?
1: Actually is. And the music video is going to be a series of people doing their dishes, like 30 people.
0: Okay.
1: So while you listeners listen to this song, imagine doing the dishes. Maybe you are doing the dishes.
0: Right. And this is called...
1: Lost Your Voice.
0: Yeah. And it's about doing dishes.
1: It's a nice song to listen to while doing dishes.
0: All right, let's listen to that now, and I think this will come up right away, unlike everything else that we've played.
1: Cool.

0: And that's Lost Your Voice by Arik Doe from his new album, A Better Place. And you're listening to that here on Radio Blau. The name of the station is Radio Blau. The name of the show is Continental Subway on every Tuesday at 10 p.m. here on Radio Blau. And I'm here with Arik Doe, who's written and recorded that track.
1: Yes.
0: Tell us about that one. I mean, you talked a little bit before about
1: the
0: dishes and stuff, but I mean, what does that mean, lost your voice? That's for a singer or a writer to say, I've lost my voice.
1: It's
0: a strong statement.
1: It is. I feel like I'm actually not that good of a speaker. I feel like it's easier for me to express myself by singing, obviously. And I just think I lost this song. Lost my voice. Lost my train of thought. I wrote this song just thinking about all of the times that I just couldn't speak because I was too nervous of being honest and didn't want to have to deal with the truth, and I couldn't bring up any courage in myself to speak, and that's where this song came from. And just so happens that it's a good song to listen to while doing the dishes.
0: So. Right. I'm looking forward to the video. When's that coming out?
1: Yeah, I need to get 30 people or so to do the dishes, so it might take a while, honestly.
0: And your neighbor is okay with you doing the...
1: Yeah, she didn't respond to my email yet.
0: Oh, okay.
1: So maybe she's not okay with that, but...
0: Anyhow, moving along. It's a good idea for a video.
1: Thanks.
0: And anyhow, let's see what else we've got here. You've got, was it 10 tracks on the album?
1: Yeah, there are 10 tracks. The first one is called track one. It's really an introduction to me pretty much saying that this is an independent record and the music industry can go fuck themselves.
0: Yeah, okay.
1: Because we did this in our living room and we did it with so much love, and that's what music's for. And
0: should we listen to that too, or is that
1: maybe? Yeah, I guess.
0: Maybe to close it up. And you wanted to hear something else here,
1: It's by a woman named Ingrid Michaelson,
0: right?
1: Who's like probably not known in Germany, but she's a pop singer in America. And this is yet another inspiration for another one of my songs called House on a Mountain, and this song by her called You and I. Just, I don't know, it's cute and catchy, and it made me want to write this song for my fiance.

0: All right. That was a whole choir there.
1: Totally. It is. Oh, that makes me so happy to hear it actually through these headphones because...
0: Yeah, House on a Mountain, right?
1: Yeah. We came up with the idea to have a choir at the end. And so my fiance and her friend were in my apartment. And we're like, come on, we need some girls' voices. And so in our living room, I had them learn the song, the chorus really quickly. And we just did it.
0: It sounded great.
1: Thanks. I actually got
0: this. You're not supposed to say you did it quickly. You're supposed to say we worked on it for months.
1: Ah, geez, years, ages. Actually took around half an hour.
0: half an hour? Years?
1: But it's really cool because I spent time with Marcel, my friend who helped mix. And so maybe this isn't interesting, but at the end, the bass fades out as the choir gets louder. So it's supposed to feel like you're walking into the living room that we were having a choir in.
0: All right. Well, I'll have to listen to it next time. I'll listen to it. Listen for that. And before that, we heard You and I by Ingrid Michaelson from her album Girls and Boys.
1: Yeah, she's very poppy.
0: I didn't hear the influence. I didn't really hear the...
1: That's a good thing then, I guess.
0: But it's good that you have that inspiration, that you're sharing that with us.
1: Yeah. Hopefully they don't sound... I guess to you, they don't sound similar. So it's good news.
0: I guess. Well, I don't know. Not to me, anyway. Hopefully people will recognize your music as yours.
1: Cool. Yeah.
0: All right. Great. And now we've got lots more. I mean, well, I don't know if we're going to listen to all 10 tracks from your album. And for those who are just tuning in, I should... repeat the name of the album, A Better Place. And your name is Arik Dove, and you can find Arik's stuff on the internet at Arik Dove, ARIKDOV.com, or wherever else. If you put into a search engine, I'm sure
1: I'll pop up.
0: Wouldn't be too hard to find. All right, let's listen now to Let It Be Gone, which I noticed typing it into the internet seems to be the only song ever, at least that I could find right away, with that name. So congratulations on coming out with a song name that hasn't been used before.
1: I've tried my whole life to be incredibly unique, and finally.
0: Yeah, okay. So Let It Be Gone by Arik Dove.

Here we go. Like I said before, there are times when things don't lay the way they're supposed to lay. But regardless, you're supposed to hold your head up high and walk tall. Walk tall. Walk tall.

0: tall.
1: Yeah, Walk Tall. That is the Cannonball Adderley Quintet.
2: Yeah, I honestly love Cannonball Adderley.
1: We just threw that in there after your, well, we should talk about your music too, but tell us about Cannonball Adderley for those who...
2: Well, I mean, I grew up with folk music and jazz, and I've played in a bunch of jazz bands actually, and my older brothers played the trumpet and the saxophone, and that really influenced the music I listened to. And I would always hear my brother Nathan playing this song, Walk Tall by Cannonball Adderley, and it's, there's something super empowering about it. I mean, I got this tattoo, as you were looking at earlier, of a redwood tree, and...
1: That's pretty tall.
2: Yeah, totally. And that song is the influence for standing tall and walking tall and just kind of being strong, you know? And
1: right, and you said that has some, we're going to listen to one more track from your album, I think, maybe two, and there's some connection there.
2: Yeah, the next song is called Rise Me Up, and it's also just about kind of empowering yourself and being strong. And I don't know, for me, like writing the song, it was...
1: Walking Tall.
2: Yeah, there's something very gospel about it, you know? And
1: all right, well, let's listen to that. It's Rise Me Up, and it's by Arik Dove.

0: right, we're listening. We're listening to the end of the track.
1: You got to believe in the...
2: Yeah, as you see, I went all preacher on everyone.
0: All right, that's it, though. That's all.
2: Yeah, that was my soul screaming.
0: Rise me up.
2: Begging for the Lord to bring me up.
0: Okay. All right, so that brings us to, well, we didn't hear everything on the album, but if you want to hear more, you can, like I said a million times already, go to arikdove.com or look for Arik stuff. You have another album up there too?
2: Yeah, my first album, it's called Sorry Not For Speaking, and it's all acoustic.
0: So it's a little different.
2: Yeah, a little bit, but same vibe, same love.
0: So you can look for that online, wherever it is.
2: Spotify, yeah.
0: Yeah. And also, you've got the Electric Turtles. Is that, got that little band started?
2: Yeah, so I have a band, Electric Turtles, and we're hoping to record and release an EP in the next 2 or 3 months. So that's coming.
0: So that's the next. You got to come on with all the turtles, though. Got to fill the studio with turtles.
2: Yeah, well, that's actually all that we're working on right now, is collecting these turtles.
0: Okay. And they're all electric turtles, they're not...
2: Yeah, no, we strap batteries on their backs, no.
0: And so, any gigs coming up? Any place we can see you?
2: I'm actually going to San Francisco for 3 weeks, and then I come back and I'm playing a show at Café Nebanon. I don't know how to pronounce it.
0: Nebenan?
2: Nebenan, thank you. It's my German.
0: And that's coming up sometime in October?
2: October 22nd, I believe.
0: All right, lots of ways off. You can remind me, I'll announce it.
2: Yeah, totally.
0: And anything else? What about in San Francisco? Are you lining anything up there?
2: Not planning on it. I'm planning on taking some time for some beauty sleep and relaxing and visiting my mama and eating too many burritos and orange chicken. By the way, orange chicken cannot be found anywhere in Germany. It's very...
0: I would be surprised.
2: Very disappointed.
0: Well, you have to open up your own San Francisco food establishment.
2: Asian cuisine, that would be.
0: Or whatever. Yeah. Well, I guess, is that something you get a lot in San Francisco?
2: Yeah, totally. But the food here is also good. I don't want to sound like I'm complaining or anything. I love the food, love the sweets.
0: All right, so before we wrap things up, you requested one more track, and this time it's by John Mayer, and it's called Wait Until Tomorrow.
2: It's actually Jimi Hendrix was the original version, but I love John Mayer, so.
0: All right, let's listen to that, and then we'll maybe have another minute or two.

0: Yeah, so we went from Wait Until Tomorrow to the A Train, from John Mayer to Duke Ellington, and still here with Eric Dove. Thanks, Eric, for coming on the show.
1: No problem. Thank you so much for having me.
0: Yeah, and thanks for doing the radio launch of your album here, A Better Place, which you can find everywhere there is an internet.
1: Indeed.
0: All right, thanks, Eric. I'll just wrap things up here and remind everyone that you've been listening not only to Continental Subway for the last hour,